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2: I'm Elliot Forrest, and it is my pleasure to welcome you to the next broadcast of the radio series from the Chamber Music Society of Lincoln Center. 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
4: During the 1940s, in Nazi-occupied France, a concert series on the outskirts of Paris was organized by a group of composers who resisted the aggressive artistic censorship of the time. Olivier Messiaen's ambitious work for 2 pianos, Vision de la Mène, 7 ecstatic meditations on Bible verses from Genesis to Revelation, was composed for that concert series. He performed it himself along with his student, the young pianist Yvonne Loriot. She played the virtuosic and rhythmically complex first piano part, while the second, Messiaen's part, was a bit less difficult but no less important, as he gave himself the main melodies and a number of striking cadenzas. At the premiere, critics were astonished that Messiaen's music was able to sustain the audience's interest and involvement for over 45 minutes, a testament to the depth of feeling and sincere religious belief that this composer poured into his music. It is very reassuring to think that Messiaen was able to produce such a hopeful work, filled with gratitude, during those dire times. As an encore, we end today's program with a simple Song Without Words in E major by Felix Mendelssohn, played by Anne-Marie McDermott.
2: Thank you, David. Messiaen's Vision de la Mène has been described as 7 vast musical frescoes. Later in his life, Messiaen said, "God being present in all things, music dealing with theological subjects can and must be extremely varied. I have therefore tried to produce music that touches all things without ceasing to touch God." And now, from the Chamber Music Society of Lincoln Center, here are pianists Michael Brown and Orion Weiss to perform Vision de la Mène by Olivier Messiaen.

0: We heard pianists Michael Brown and Orion Weiss in a performance of Vision de la Mène by Olivier Messiaen from the Chamber Music Society of Lincoln Center on the WFMT Radio Network.
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0: I'm Elliot Forrest, and now here is pianist Anne-Marie McDermott to tell us about the final work on today's program.
2: The Mendelssohn Song Without Words, Opus 19, Number 1, is in E major and really encompasses so much intimacy, lyricism, and soulfulness. There is no text to this song without words. The meaning is expressed through the musical character and through the texture. E major is such a wonderfully open, friendly key signature, and then you have this gorgeous melody that kind of floats above the accompaniment.

We just heard pianist Anne-Marie McDermott with the song Without Words in E Major Opus 19B No. 1 by Felix Mendelssohn and a performance from the Chamber Music Society of Lincoln Center. That concludes our program for today. Join us for our next Chamber Music Society broadcast for Russian Requiems, a program that features a touching number of Rachmaninoff's All-Night Vigil and Tchaikovsky's towering elegiac piano trio in A minor. Here's a preview.

0: Just a sample of the music you'll hear on next week's broadcast. I'm Elliot Forrest. Thanks so much for listening. 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
2: On this week's broadcast of the San Francisco Symphony, violinist Isabel Faust joins music director Esa-Pekka Salonen for a lyrical and very personal musical statement by Alban Berg. You'll also hear Magnus Lindberg's companion piece for Berg's concerto, based on the same Lutheran chorale, and the ballet that changed Igor Stravinsky's life and almost changed his name. That's next time with the San Francisco Symphony.
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Well, recently we've heard a lot of recordings dedicated to Johann Hieronymus Kapsberger, Giovanni, and you remember his father had been a military officer with the House of Austria and sent to Venice, and Kapsberger becomes a very fine composer for lute and kithrone, however, not to Rolf Liselwand, who we also heard recently on the program. Liselwand is somewhat famously quoted as saying that Kapsberger was as bad a composer as he was a fine instrumentalist. And yet, his latest recording, just out, is dedicated to the complete Book One, or at least much of the Book One, from Rome in 1611, which we're going to share with you this week, right here on Millennium of Music. I'm Robert Aubrey Davis. Well, the first book of material for kithrone was 1604, but then the lute materials from 1611, 8 toccatas, 12 galliards, 12 corrente. There are many other publications that he does, including some, I think, very fine sacred choral pieces. We heard a lot of the music of Kapsberger recently, and particularly with the evolution of the new all-woman ensemble, the Kapsberg Girls. But here's Rolf Liselwand. Let's hear a big chunk of the first book of Entablature for Lute from Rome in 1611, performed by Rolf Liselwand.

Well, that's Rolf Liselbond, and that is from the book one of material by Capsburger, at least book one of the Entablature for Lute from 1611 in Rome. Liselbond ranges further out, both in Capsburger and with others, and we'll hear some of that in just a moment right here on Millennium of Music. I'm Robert Aubrey Davis.

I'm Robert Aubrey Davis. Well, aside from the first book, there was a third book, a recently rediscovered collection. It was published in 1626, but this collection is now at Yale and is quite amazing. Lise Lalonde chooses some pieces from that and also from the fourth book. All of these amazing works are performed by a wonderful performer-composer. And with the phrase composer in mind, we'll come to something by Rolf Lise Lalonde himself in a little bit. But first, music of Kapsberger and Rolf Lise Lalonde.

Rolf Lieselbahn and some of that music of Giovanni Girolamo Capsburger or Johann Hieronymus, and depending on whether you want to use the Germanic or the Italiano version. But this is from the latest recording by Rolf Lieselbahn. As I mentioned earlier, he ranges out from Capsburger, and we'll hear a rather remarkable clump of those pieces in just a moment right here on Millennium of Music. I'm Robert Aubrey Davis.

I'm Robert Aubrey Davis. Leaves Levon himself contributes music in this recording. He puts together a piece called Apostolicalia in his own mode, al modo mio. We'll see what we think of that. And then pieces by other composers surrounding the time of Kapsberger himself, including Giovanni Paolo Foscarini, who published in 1640, and Bernardo Giononcelli, who put together a publication in Venice in 1650. But again, this is the latest recording with Rolf Leaves Levon. It's called Book One, but these are all pieces by the man himself and composers he chose.

So other pieces featuring, in the first case, Rolf Liselbon himself as a composer, and then other composers, Foscarini and Giononcelli and some Diego Ortiz. And, well, it's an extraordinary recording. And as I say, for a person who's famously quoted originally as having been somewhat anti-Capsburger, it's greatly pleasant to hear this. And tying together both a chunk of recent recordings that are dedicated to Capsburger and that one we heard a few months back by Rolf Liselbon himself. For complete information, simply go to our website, millenniumofmusic.com. We're always very pleased when you do that. Our technical director is Christopher Drummond, and for the program, this has been your producer and host. I'm Robert Aubrey Davis.

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The weather forecast calls for partly cloudy skies tonight with lows in the upper 50s. Tomorrow, sunny with a chance of rain showers in the morning, then rain showers with a chance of thunderstorms in the afternoon with highs in the lower 70s. Please stay with us. Jazz from Blue Lake is next.

The story of Errol Garner on Jazz from Blue Lake tonight on Blue Lake Public Radio as we acknowledge his birthday. He was born on the 15th of June in 1921 in Pittsburgh, as was Earl Father Hines and Ahmad Jamal and Mary Lou Williams. Pittsburgh has produced so many great jazz piano players. Earl Father Hines was quite a bit older than Errol Garner, but because maybe he was from Pittsburgh and because he was so well known in the world of jazz through his recordings with Louis Armstrong's Hot Five and Seven and the Earl Hines Big Band, that Errol Garner sort of had a similar sense of time that Earl Hines had. It was like taffy. They could just play ahead of the beat, behind the beat, on the beat. And Errol Garner developed a way of doing that within his regular interpretations of music, not only when he's soloing and coming up with these really wild introductions that don't seem to have anything to do with anything until you hear him play the theme and you're like, oh, that's the song he's playing. But they're so rhythmically daring that it could have been from Hines who had that going too. Now, Errol Garner had this way of playing his left against his right hand that created this tension. His right would usually be a little bit ahead of the beat and his left a little behind the beat. And that was one of the sounds that he came up with. Of course, he's best known for Misty, which was first recorded in the mid-1950s in an orchestral version with Mitch Miller. And it became one of the premier pop tunes of the 20th century, made famous by Johnny Mathis and Frank Sinatra, Billy Eckstein and Sarah Vaughan. And it's one of those compositions that's crossed over to the mainstream, especially after Clint Eastwood used it in a 1971 thriller, Play Misty For Me, which was about a late night jazz disc jockey getting harassed. I remember watching that when I was younger going, whoa, I want to do that. No, I'm just kidding. But I am doing it. And thankfully, you're not harassing me. But no, Errol Garner never learned to read music. He always played by ear, and he was able to do that since he was about 3 years old and became one of the premier piano players of the 20th century.

That was Johnny Mathis' interpretation of Errol Garner's Misty, which was a huge hit for Johnny Mathis in the world of popular music. And before that, we heard Misty played by Errol Garner on his album Gemini, which was on the Octave record label. Errol Garner was one of the first African-American musicians to own his own record company, and Octave Records was the label. Tonight on Blue Lake Public Radio, we're listening to Errol Garner play piano, and in 1955, he did a concert in Carmel, California that was eventually issued by Columbia Records. And it wasn't the best equipment that went in 1955. I mean, remote recordings were kind of strange, not strange, but kind of rare for a tape machine to go in like that. They would do radio broadcasts from places, but to actually do a remote recording was a little bit more of a challenge. But they did it, and with the bass of Eddie Calhoun, and I believe on this one we have Denzel Best on drums, and Errol Garner's Concert by the Sea sold a million copies from, well, before 1958, and it was recorded here in 55. One of the real great things that Errol Garner did in his life is play beautiful ballads, as you'll hear in this interpretation of The Nearness of You.

The Errol Garner Trio from Concert by the Sea, and a swingin' version of Where or When. And again, a lovely, lush, romantic interpretation of The Nearness of You from the expanded version of Concert by the Sea that came out in 2018. When this was first issued in the mid-1950s on Columbia Records, within 3 years it had sold 1 million copies. It was one of the most famous jazz records of the time and helped to, really cement Errol Garner's reputation. He is one of the most televised jazz piano players ever. There are all kinds of places you can find video of Errol Garner out there, the marvelous piano man who came out of Pittsburgh and was heard with Eddie Calhoun on bass, who lived out his days in Baldwin, Michigan. And in fact, the Scully tour that is now underway and will feature Rodney Whittaker at the end of the month is a direct result from the advocacy that Eddie Calhoun had for live jazz in West Michigan when he was living here. He did a play here at Blue Lake Fine Arts Camp during that era as well. He was a part of a band that featured Von Freeman in one of Von Freeman's only appearances in Michigan in the later part of his distinguished career. I thought we'd play some John Batiste for you now. Maybe John Batiste is a similar artist in some ways to Errol Garner, and not that, you know, he's only an ear player like Errol Garner was, but he's somebody who's helped to popularize jazz in the broader musical world, and of course moves between different genres. In this instance, John Batiste plays the music of Beethoven. He's going to riff on the Fifth Symphony. He calls it Fifth Symphony in Congo Square. Pianist John Batiste.

the music of the Chicago Soul Jazz Collective featuring Dee Alexander from the album No Wind and No Rain. We listened to Message to a Child, and they were going right into On the Way to Be Free as the album plays like a suite when you put it in your, however you play back your music, it plays out as a suite. And before that, we were listening to a version of Horace Silver's Senora Blues featuring the trumpet, I believe, of Josh Evans. It was called Funky Good Senora Blues. Christopher McBride was the saxophonist here, and John Thomas played the organ solo with the band having fun in the studio. The album is called The Hang, The Hustle, The Path by Christopher McBride and the Whole Proof on Blue Lake. I Put a Spell on You included a bit of the Moonlight Sonata by Beethoven. That was put in there by Candace Springs, the pianist, and it was David Sanborn on alto saxophone. And Beethoven Blues is a John Batiste album that he released 2024. And we heard Fifth Symphony in Congo Square. Congo Square was a gathering place in New Orleans where slaves were allowed to play drums. That was banned through much of the colonies originally as the slave owners sought to prohibit that kind of communication. What happened in the Carolinas when they did that was the ring shout dances took the drum parts and everybody played them with their feet in a dance, and that got translated through the household of James P. Johnson, who heard these ring shouts by his Carolina cousins and whatnot when they came up to visit in New Brunswick, New Jersey at his house, and he put those on the piano and it became the basis of stride piano. So all of this is happening because you're listening to the finest in recorded jazz on Blue Lake Public Radio, and just wanted to throw a light on some of these developments. 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Dr. Boyd reads with jazz accompaniment by the Marion Hayden Trio this Wednesday at 7 p.m. at The Block in downtown Muskegon. A link for registration and details are at madl.org. Let's listen to Marion Hayden play bass with James Carter, the saxophonist James Carter, the pianist Mike Jellick, the drummer Sean Dobbins, and the music by Roland Kirk. Rahsaan Roland Kirk wrote this one. It's called Many Blessings.

0: Saxophonist Joe Lovano playing the Wayne Shorter composition Lady Day from the new Paramount Quartet album. Lovano on the tenor and G mezzo soprano saxophone, as well as a terragato. Julian Lage guitar, Asante Santidebriano bass, and Will Calhoun drumming, recorded in the Studio La Boisson in Pernes-la-Fontaine, France. The Paramount Quartet. And before that, we listened to Marion Hayden, who appears Wednesday in The Block in Muskegon. She was with James Carter on sax and Mike Jellick piano, Sean Dobbins on drums. Marion Hayden was the bassist from an album called Detroit Jazz City. We heard Many Blessings. On Blue Lake Public Radio, WBLU Grand Rapids at 88.9, and WBLV Twin Lake and Muskegon at 90.3. A service of Blue Lake Fine Arts Camp, upcoming Errol Garner plays piano with Charlie Parker.
1: In 1957, tenor saxophonist Sonny Rollins was at the peak of his first great period, playing with a confident, swinging, and radical abandon, both as a leader and with Max Roach and Miles Davis. This is David Brent Johnson inviting you to tune in for Rollins 57 this week on Nightlights.

Charlie Parker had just been released from the Camarillo State Hospital in California, where he had been hospitalized with a breakdown, and was off junk and back onto a healthy lifestyle when he recorded with Errol Garner. And Cool Blues, the piece we just listened to, is one that stayed the test of time with Bird. It remained in his repertoire for the rest of his life. Before that was Bird's Nest. Errol Garner at the piano with Red Calendar bass and Harold Doc West on drums. The session also brought us two vocals, This Is Always and Dark Shadows by Earl Coleman, who is originally from Port Huron, Michigan. Tonight we're celebrating the birthday of Errol Garner, and we remember him, as we did last hour, as a great romantic piano player that had an international hit record with Misty. He was also a jazz musician of the swing era primarily. He was out of Pittsburgh, went to George Westinghouse High School, as did pianist Billy Strayhorn and Ahmad Jamal. And Garner had a unique way of playing the piano that could have been influenced by his elder out of Pittsburgh, Earl Hines. He came out of the Stride era. That is to say, James P. Johnson and Fats Waller were the popular piano players as Errol Garner was coming up. His style had his right hand playing slightly behind the beat while his left hand strummed a steady rhythm, kind of like a rhythm guitar, and punctuated it with rhythmic tension because of that. So with the accelerating and decelerating the beat in the right hand, he had a thing he called the Russian Dragon. That is rushing and dragging. That little bit of information was off of Errol Garner's Wikipedia page. We're going to listen to a recording that was done for the Super Disc record label in August of 1945. Slam Stewart bass, Doc West on drums, Errol Garner at the piano, and it's Don Byas blowing tenor sax.

The tenor saxophone of Don Byas with the piano of Errol Garner, recorded for Super Disc Records back in August of 1945. We just heard Slammin' Around, nice riff to that. Before that, Harvard Blues, which was a hit for Don Byas when he was in the Count Basie Orchestra. It was a great solo that a lot of people heard. He was at the top of his game, and then he moved to Europe and became an American expatriate. The Basie Band theme song, 1 o'clock Jump, was the second number in that set, and we opened with 3 o'clock in the Morning, which was a great example of Don Byas's lovely saxophone playing. It's Jazz from Blue Lake over listener-supported Blue Lake Public Radio. 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Dr. Boyd reads with jazz accompaniment by the Marion Hayden Trio this Wednesday at 7 p.m. in The Block in downtown Muskegon. A link for registration and more details are at madl.org. Which leads us to Marion Hayden playing the bass. She's a marvelous Detroiter and joins up here with her good friend Galen McKinney on drums. We hear Glenn Tucker piano, Perry Hughes on guitar, Mish Braden sings, and it's Harold McKinney's composition, arranged by Galen McKinney, called Night Blues.

Una Más, the music of Kenny Dorham. Una Más, interpreted here by the Affinity Trio from their album New Outlook. Trumpeter Eric Jacobson, pianist Pamela York, and bassist Clay Schaub making the most with that trio sound on Jazz from Blue Lake. And before that, really making the most, that was a solo baritone saxophone performance by Michael Deese. It was called Up South, and it's from what is otherwise a big band album called Return Trajectory. Michael Deese was instrumental in bringing Alton Sinclair to Michigan to do graduate studies at Michigan State University and become his right-hand man. Michael Deese's right-hand man was Alton Sinclair, who is our featured artist tomorrow on Jazz from Blue Lake, by the way. And Wednesday, you have a chance to hear Marion Hayden play bass at the Block in Muskegon. She was heard there on Night Blues from Galen McKinney's album McKinfolk. That included Mish Braden singing, Perry Hughes on guitar, Glenn Tucker piano, Marion Hayden bass, and Galen McKinney the drummer. On Jazz from Blue Lake over Blue Lake Public Radio. You can hear jazz every night at 10 on Blue Lake. Sonny Rollins, Elfie's Theme.

That was the music of the Phoenix Trio and their new album Tomorrow Is Today, recorded live at Ornithology in Brooklyn in the spring of 2025. Marcus Gilmore, the drummer, wrote that piece. It was called Harvest. Joe Martin bass and Mark Turner on tenor saxophone. And before that, Sonny Rollins with Alfie's theme, the original music from the score Alfie, with the orchestra conducted by Oliver Nelson, including the guitar there of Kenny Burrell. He was soloing on Alfie's theme with Frankie Dunlop on drums, Walter Booker bass, and Roger Kellaway at the piano. An all-star aggregation getting together there on Alfie's theme on Jazz from Blue Lake over Blue Lake Public Radio, WBLU Grand Rapids at 88.9, and WBLV Twin Lake and Muskegon at 90.3. 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Thunderstorms are likely Tuesday with a marginal risk for severe weather, a soaking rain and possibly severe storms Wednesday afternoon and evening here in West Michigan. This week on Blue Lake Public Radio, we feature the music of pianist Errol Garner on Monday evening, beginning at 10 p.m. On Tuesday, it's the trombone of Alton Senkelar. Pianist Matt Mitchell takes us into our progressive Wednesday evening broadcast, while Stacy Kent sings beautifully for you on Thursday, and we wrap up the week with multi-instrumentalist Eric Dolphy. Jazz from Blue Lake, weeknights from 10 until 2.

I'm as helpless as a kitten up a tree, and I feel like I'm clinging to a cloud I can't understand. I get misty just to

Harold Garner's Misty, with an improvisational interpretation by Billy Eckstein, Mr. B. And we heard Garner Plays Misty from an album he made on the Mercury record label. We're celebrating the anniversary of pianist Errol Garner's birth on Jazz from Blue Lake.

Harold Garner interpreting the St. Louis Blues with Eddie Calhoun bass and Kelly Martin on drums from an album that he released on his own record company, Octave Records, one of the first and very few black-owned record labels. Harold Garner, the album Close Up in Swing. And before that, on the Mercury label, an album called Afternoon of an Elf, we heard Don't Be That Way. And he quoted throughout a bit of Benny Goodman that it wasn't just Don't Be That Way. He was quoting some other Benny Goodman melodies there from the Benny Goodman Sextet recordings with his left hand while he's playing improvisations with his right on Don't Be That Way. Errol Garner, one of the premier piano players of the 20th century, whose popularity was unbelievable. He was a million-selling recording artist after he released his album Concert by the Sea in 1955. He was a million-seller within 3 years, showing that you don't have to, you know, dilute your personality or otherwise diminish your art to reach a large audience. Something like that. It's jazz from Blue Lake over Blue Lake Public Radio for this Monday, June 15th. Lazaro Vega, happy to play for you the music of Errol Garner this evening. Tomorrow, it's Alton Senkler, a wonderful trombone man who did his graduate work at Michigan State. On Wednesday, we'll hear from pianist Matt Mitchell. On Thursday, vocalist Stacy Kent, and we'll wrap up the week with the recordings of the multi-instrumentalist Eric Dolphy. Right now, Orrin Evans' Captain Black Big Band with the voice of Lisa Fisher have the blues in the night.

Bobby Broome played with Sonny Rollins, and this was a thank you album for all of those years together. We listened to Doxy, interpreted by the Bobby Broome Trio with Broome on guitar, Dennis Carroll bass, and Kobe Watkins drumming, from the album Notes of Thanks. Before that, Emmett Cohen played Blue Train, the John Coltrane number, and that was Tivon Pennicott on tenor saxophone, Tivon Pennicott, with the drummer Joe Farnsworth, Yasushi Nakamura on bass, and Jeremy Pelt, our trumpeter. George Coleman also played tenor sax on Blue Train with Emmett Cohen, the album of Emmett Cohen, Universal Truth. And you may have heard him play some of the music on this album when he was at St. Cecilia Music Center in Grand Rapids. Earlier this year, he was coming through as a tribute to Miles Davis and John Coltrane Centennial. Blues in the Night was played by the Captain Black Big Band, pianist Orrin Evans, and his album Walk a Mile in My Shoe, with Lisa Fisher singing. It's Jazz on Blue Lake Public Radio. I'm still kind of gassed by the fact that John Coltrane and Bobby Hutcherson were both at the Rudy Van Gelder studio on the 10th of June in 1965 and made entire albums. Coltrane did his album Transitions, and Bobby Hutcherson did his album Components. It's hard to imagine that on the same day, but here you go. It's Transition by the John Coltrane Quartet.

0: the free counterpoint of Joe Chambers' composition Air, which he discusses in the liner note to the album Components by Bobby Hutcherson. Half of the album is Bobby Hutcherson's compositions and the other half those of Joe Chambers. Played by trumpeter Freddie Hubbard with James Spaulding on sax and flute, Bobby Hutcherson vibes, Herbie Hancock piano, Ron Carter bass, and Joe Chambers drums. And on the same day, at the same studio, John Coltrane recorded his album Transitions, or Transition. We heard the title piece jam with McCoy Tyner piano, Jimmy Garrison bass, and Elvin Jones on drums. Both of those were recorded at Rudy Van Gelder's studio in Englewood Cliffs, New Jersey, on the 10th of June in 1965. It's Jazz on Blue Lake Public Radio, WBLU Grand Rapids at 88.9, and WBLV Twin Lake and Muskegon at 90.3, a service of Blue Lake Fine Arts Camp.
1: In 1957, tenor saxophonist Sonny Rollins was at the peak of his first great period, playing with a confident, swinging, and radical abandon, both as a leader and with Max Roach and Miles Davis. 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
0: Nine o'clock this Sunday, June 21st.

Errol Garner live at the Seattle World's Fair in 1962 from the album One World Concert. And Martha Glaser, his producer at the time, and she oversaw his estate after he passed away, eventually donating it to the University of Pittsburgh. She talks about how Errol Garner's unprogrammed programs became highlights of the concert circuit throughout the world. His extemporizations have left audiences of all tastes, ages, backgrounds, and listening experience cheering for more. Errol Garner with Eddie Calhoun bass, Kelly Martin drums. We just heard a piece called Other Voices, and I'm thinking that might have been an original by Garner. And before that, Mack the Knife, and opening with Sweet and Lovely. And that was after the concert had gotten underway. These were sort of in the middle of that performance. But the idea of him extemporizing, this is a album called Up in Earl's Room featuring the brass bed. That is to say, there's a horn section here with, again, Errol Garner piano, Ike Isaacs bass, and Jimmy Smith on drums. Jose Mangual is playing conga. We'll play two more pieces for you real quick. The first is Dizzy Gillespie's Groovin' High. And the out-of-tempo stuff at the beginning of this, it's Groovin' High, but can you tell? And then even more obtuse, The Girl from Ipanema. This is Errol Garner on Blue Lake Public Radio.

as we remember him on the anniversary of his birth. His bass player, Eddie Calhoun, lived out his life in Baldwin, Michigan. He was, he spent a lot of time in Chicago and then moved into Michigan and went back to a family home there, befriended Tim Scully, and that, engendered the Scully tour that is still going on to this day. In 1993, Eddie Calhoun appeared at Blue Lake Fine Arts Camp playing his bass with Phil Thomas on drums, who's a former house drummer at Chess Records in Chicago. Young John Young is the piano man, and the great Von Freeman is playing tenor saxophone, one of the rare instances of Von Freeman playing in Michigan. I don't think he had for a long, long time, if ever. Here in August of 1983, he's at Blue Lake Fine Arts Camp and playing in front of our campers at Stuart Shell. And they kick it off with a long, groovin' blues.

Hey, Bronson.

That was called The Mediator, and it was dedicated to Von Freeman. It was from an album called Vonology by one of his former sidemen, guitarist Mike Alamana, and featuring Greg Ward on alto sax and Victor Garcia on the trumpet and flugelhorn. And the ensemble had Mike Rayner on drums, who also played regularly with Von Freeman. Tamika Reed was the cellist there, and the album Vonology by guitarist Mike Alamana. Before that, we heard Von Freeman live here at Blue Lake Fine Arts Camp in the summer of 1993 with a quartet that included John Young at the piano. He played our beautiful Steinway. And there was Eddie Calhoun on bass, Phil Thomas on drums, and Von Freeman taking it to you there with that blues from the Stuart Shell stage here at Blue Lake Fine Arts Camp. We're going to conclude our fourth hour of jazz for this evening with the duo album of trumpeter Ambrose Akinmunsuri and guitarist Mary Halverson.

0: Tangled Pretty, the composition of trumpeter Ambrose Akinmusari and guitarist Mary Halverson from their new album Slow Mo, Neon Luminant Hoverings. That's going to wrap up our fourth hour of jazz here on Blue Lake Public Radio. Lazaro Vega, happy you've joined us, and I hope you'll join us all week. We have a good week coming up with music by trombonist Alton Sinclair on Tuesday, Matt Mitchell on Wednesday, vocalist Stacy Kent Thursday, and we wrap up the week with the great Eric Dolphy. Thunderstorms are likely on Tuesday with soaking rain and a possible severe storm on Wednesday afternoon and evening here in West Michigan. 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
1: Maybe it's because of my Dutch heritage, but I'm really looking forward to sharing with you a violin concerto by a Dutch composer named Hans Henkemans, written in 1948. And I also have some music of Franz Schubert for you right now. Let's begin, in fact, with a chorus by Schubert called Mondenschein, Moonlight, and a recording by the London Schubert Chorale, conducted by Stephen Layton.

Franz Schubert wrote more than 600 songs for voice and piano, but didn't stop there. He wrote a number of choruses as well. And there's a good example of that, Mondenschein, or Moonlight. It was with the London Schubert Chorale, appropriately, and the conductor was Stephen Layton. Franz Schubert composed this piece for solo piano, and apparently it was so difficult that he himself could not play it. That's what we hear. But then Franz Liszt transcribed it for piano and orchestra. It's called the Wanderer Fantasy, and it's based on his song Der Wanderer, the Wanderer. Here it is in the Liszt transcription now with Louis Lortie piano. George Pelavanian conducts the accompanying Hague Residency Orchestra.

composed originally as a work for solo piano by Schubert, based in part on his song Der Wanderer, so it's known as the Wanderer Fantasy, but then arranged by Franz Liszt into the version we heard there, kind of a miniature concerto. Louis Lortie was the pianist, the Hague Residency Orchestra, George Pelevanian conductor. Now to Dutch music, and we first hear this little song from Kinderleven, or Children's Life, by Johannes Verhulst. It's called Brandneteltje, which is the burning nettle. And Annegeer Stomphuis is the soprano with Leo van Dusselaar piano.

brandneteltje, or stinging nettle, from the children's life songs of Johannes Verhulst, Dutch composer. Annegeer Stompius was the soprano. We come now to the violin concerto by Dutch composer Hans Henkemans. Let me spell that last name for you. H-E-N-K-E-M-A-N-S. This is music composed in 1948 by Henkemans. He was a composer strongly inspired by Ravel and Debussy, but not a strict follower of those composers, per se. As you'll hear now, Dick de Ruys with the Netherlands Radio Philharmonic, Jean Fournet conducting in the violin concerto by Hans Henkemans.

That is music by a Dutch, well, he was probably best known as a pianist in his day, but composer Hans Henkemans, H-E-N-K-E-M-A-N-S. And that is undoubtedly his best known piece. It was recorded both, as we heard it there, and also by the Royal Concertgebouw at one point. But that recording was with Dick de Reus, violin, and the Netherlands Radio Philharmonic, conducted by Jean Fournet, the Violin Concerto from 1948 by Hans Henkemans. It's interesting to note that he was not only an accomplished composer and pianist and teacher, he was also a noted psychiatrist. But he went further than just focusing on psychiatry in general. He actually made something of a specialty of analyzing musicians, psychiatrically speaking. It's my pleasure to bring you that composition by Hans Henkemans and the Violin Concerto, part of a set of recordings on the NM Classics label with Jean Fournet conducting the Netherlands Radio Philharmonic. This is a Dutch harpsichordist, Bob van Osperen, as he performs this music by Johann Sebastian Bach, which is the Courant movement from the English Suite No. 4 of the six so-called English Suites by Bach.

0: a courante, a running dance, literally from the English Suite No. 4 in F by Bach, as recorded by Bob von Osperen.
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0: There's a Haydn string quartet awaiting you in just a few minutes, and a waltz right now. It is by the Russian composer Alexander Scriabin, and it's played by Benjamin Grosvenor.

pianist Benjamin Grosvenor performing that music by Alexander Scriabin, called a waltz in A-flat, Opus 38. And later on, I'll be bringing you another waltz, the Carnival Waltz, by a woman pianist-composer named Cécile Chaminade. Very appropriately, we have the London Haydn Quartet here with one of the many string quartets of Haydn. I'm Peter van de Graaff, your host, delighted to bring you this recording of the Quartet in C, Opus 9, No. 1, by Haydn.

Nelson Frere performing that Bagatelle, Opus 119, Number 11 by Beethoven. Carnival-inspired music. And before we listen to the Carnival of Aix, referring to Aix-en-Provence by Darius Milhaud, here is the Carnival Waltz by Cécile Chaminade. It's music for two pianists, and they are Bengt Forsberg and Peter Jablonski.

exactly the kind of piece for which French composer Cécile Chaminade was known. Lighter music and shorter pieces as well. She was definitely a miniaturist. That's the Valse Carnavalesque, the Carnival Waltz, played by Bengt Forsberg and Peter Jablonski. That brings us to another carnival piece inspired by, written by another French composer, namely Darius Milhaud. He is from Aix-en-Provence in southern France, and this is something of a tip of a hat to his birthplace. It's called Le Carnaval d'Aix, the Carnival from Aix-en-Provence. It's actually drawn from a ballet he wrote called Salade. Yes, Salad. He scored this for piano and orchestra. Claude Helfer is the pianist, the French National Orchestra, conducted by David Robertson.

The pianist was Claude Helfer, joined by the French National Orchestra, conducted by David Robertson, and that is music by French composer Darius Milhaud. Le Carnaval d'Aix, the Carnival of Aix-en-Provence. This is from another carnival piece, a very famous one by Camille Saint-Saëns. We'll listen to The Elephants from the Carnival of the Animals.

Ondrej Lenard and the Slovak Radio Symphony with The Elephant. That comes from that famous work by Camille Saint-Saëns, written just for a house performance for a friend, sort of tossed off, but very famous, Carnival of the Animals. This is Blue Lake Public Radio, WBLU Grand Rapids at 88.9. 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Franz Liszt did more arranging than most any other composer in music history. We're going to hear a couple of examples of that, including his elaboration on the solo part of the Konzertstück, the concert piece by Carl Maria von Weber. We'll get to that in just a little bit. Here he is, first of all, though, arranging music by a completely forgotten composer named Johann Ritter von Herbeck. He lived from 1831 to 1877, and this is one of the dance moments by Herbeck, arranged by Liszt.

That is one of the, and in fact the last, of the Dance Moments by a completely forgotten composer, Johann Ritter von Herbeck, originally for the orchestra, but transcribed by Franz Liszt. And that recording was made by pianist Leslie Howard. Karl Maria von Weber enjoyed one of his greatest successes with his Konzertstück, or concert piece. It's not a concerto, for piano and orchestra. And Liszt took that and elaborated upon it, made it much more of a showpiece than Weber's original, which is not an easy piece to play in the beginning. Here is Leslie Howard soloing with the Budapest Symphony Orchestra. Karl Anton Rickenbacher is the conductor here in Karl Maria von Weber's Konzertstück, arranged by Liszt.

pianist Leslie Howard soloing with the Budapest Symphony led by Carl Anton Rickenbacher in the Konzertstück, the concert piece in F minor by Carl Maria von Weber. Now, if you're familiar with that piece, you'll know that that is not all of the story, because the piano part made considerably more difficult by Franz Liszt. We're going to listen to some music of Erich Wolfgang Korngold. I invite you to stay tuned for that. We have a couple of pieces, both featuring a performer, and I'll use that in a broad term because he's both pianist and conductor, one in one recording, one in the other, André Previn. But first, a little more by Weber. This is a waltz.

Eva Schieferstein performing that little waltz, one of a collection of 18 by Carl Maria von Weber. First, some early music by Erich Wolfgang Korngold, and then some later film music. Here is pianist Andrei Previn with violinist Gil Shaham. This is a suite from the music written by Korngold in 1920 for a Schönbrunn Palace, Vienna, a production of Shakespeare's Much Ado About Nothing.

Music from 1920 by Erich Wolfgang Korngold for Shakespeare's Much Ado About Nothing. That was Gil Shaham, violin. Andre Previn was the pianist. And he now picks up a baton for some more Erich Wolfgang Korngold as we listen to one of the great film scores of all time, let alone by Erich Wolfgang Korngold. This is 20 years later from the piece we just heard now, 1940. This is the Errol Flynn, Brenda Marshall, Claude Rains film, The Seahawk. We're going to hear a suite from that film score. In fact, it includes about 109 minutes of music, but just about 17 minutes of music here from The Seahawk by Korngold and London Symphony led by Andre Previn.

Suite from one of the great film scores to the 1940 Warner Brothers picture, The Seahawk. Errol Flynn, Brenda Marshall, Claude Rains starring in that movie. Music composed by Erich Wolfgang Korngold, and we heard a suite from it there with the London Symphony and Andre Previn conducting. This is from a film score by Aaron Copland to The Red Pony. We'll hear the circus music.

0: St. Louis Symphony, conducted by Leonard Slatkin. That music from the Red Pony film score by Aaron Copland.
1: Good morning. We have NPR News coming up at 6 here on Blue Lake Public Radio, WBLU Grand Rapids at 88.9, and WBLV Twin Lake and Muskegon at 90.3. 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
0: We have in just a few minutes a concerto for an instrument which is quite obsolete today, called the viola d'amore, the viola of love, literally. I'll tell you about that in just a couple minutes. It'll be played by Rachel Barton Pine, who is, first of all, the violinist here with a very different work than from the Vivaldi concerto we're going to hear momentarily. This is by the 19th century Spanish violinist composer Pablo de Sarasate, his Introduction and Tarantella.

Music of Pablo de Sarasate, the 19th century Spanish violinist composer. His Introduction and Tarantella, a crazed dance brought about supposedly by the bite of a tarantula. That was Rachel Barton Pine playing violin, and Samuel Sanders was at the piano. I'm Peter Van de Graaff. We have a rare opportunity here to hear a unique instrument which is now quite obsolete. It's called the viola d'amore, literally the viola of love. And it is like a viola, except that it has 12 strings, 6 strings which are bowed upon, and another set of 6 strings which simply vibrate sympathetically. It gives it sort of a shimmering tone. Vivaldi wrote a number of viola d'amore concertos, and this is one of them from a disc with the complete viola d'amore concertos. Rachel Barton Pine plays the viola d'amore with Ars Antigua, and Hopkinson Smith, lutenist, also has a solo part, a D minor Vivaldi concerto.

D minor concerto by Antonio Vivaldi for the rather unusual instrument of the viola d'amore, the viola of love, a 12-stringed instrument. Six of them are played, and another six vibrate sympathetically, giving it a unique sound. That was Rachel Barton Pine playing the viola d'amore. Hopkinson Smith played the lute, and the ensemble accompanying was Ars Antigua. This is Tomas Gheorghi now playing on the viola d'amore, a gavotte from a suite by Christian Petzold.

There again, the Viola d'Amore. They're playing all by itself. That was Tomas Gheorghi performing a partita, a little dance from a suite by Christian Petzold. Now we have a couple of Italian suites. The first one dating from 1988 by Mario Gangi, a guitarist himself. This is written for two guitars. This Italian suite, Suite Italiana by Gangi, is played by the Hill Wilczynski guitar duo. There's a saltarello, which is a jumping piece, literally, a melody, and a tarantella.

We've heard some music by an Italian composer named Mario Gangi. It was written in 1988 for the duo that performed it there, Robin Hill and Peter Wilczynski, the Hill-Wilczynski duo. It's called the Suite Italiana.

Heard there in its world premiere recording, music by the Italian composer who lived from 1883 to 1947, Alfredo Casella. That was his orchestral suite in C major from 1909. Suite in the Baroque style, although it didn't sound very Baroque, just the forms were Baroque. The Rome Symphony led by Francesco La Vecchia. A few years later, Casella wrote this in a barbaric mode, it's called.

0: one of the so-called new pieces, Nove Pezzi, from 1914 by Alfredo Casella. That was the second in a barbaric mode. Easley Blackwood, piano.
1: Describing his New World Symphony, Antonin Dvořák wrote, "I tried to write only in the spirit of those national American melodies." Jim Cunningham with you, American guy. On the next Pittsburgh Symphony radio broadcast, hear Manfred Honeck conduct Dvořák's Symphony No. 9. And Maria Duenas returns to Heinz Hall to play the Saint-Saëns Violin Concerto No. 3. 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

0: Live from NPR News in Washington, I'm Korva Coleman. There are elections today. Oklahoma and Washington, D.C. will hold primaries. Alabama and Georgia are holding runoffs. In Georgia's runoff vote, the Republican contests for governor and the U.S. Senate are the most watched. From Georgia Public Broadcasting in Atlanta, Sarah Callis reports.
1: Georgia Lieutenant Governor Burt Jones is hoping a last-minute endorsement from Governor Brian Kemp will give him a boost in the gubernatorial race.
2: We think that this is exactly what's going to put us over the top.
1: President Trump endorsed Jones early in the race. His opponent, billionaire Rick Jackson, says that he is the political outsider.
3: I'm going to go in and I'm going to make a change to this system.
1: Whoever wins that race will face Democrat Keisha Lance Bottoms in the general election. Voters are also choosing between Trump-endorsed Congressman Mike Collins and former football coach Derek Dooley to face Senator John Ossoff in November. For NPR News, I'm Sarah Callis in Atlanta.
0: Officials at Edwards Air Force Base in California say 8 people died when a B-52 bomber plane crashed yesterday. NPR's Quil Lawrence reports the plane went down right after taking off on what's described as a routine test mission.
4: Base first responders rushed to the spot where the huge bomber crashed on the runway inside Edwards Air Force Base north of Los Angeles. They quickly determined the crash was unsurvivable. Authorities on base said the crew was a mix of uniformed military and civilians. The B-52 Stratofortress has been in service since the 1950s and been used in conflicts from Vietnam to today's war with Iran. It can carry nuclear or conventional weapons, up to about 70,000 pounds of them, on missions as far as nearly 9,000 miles. Air Force officials say they'll withhold personnel details until all next of kin are notified, and that it could take weeks or months before an investigation determines the cause of the crash. Quil Lawrence, NPR News.
0: President Trump has been saying the U.S. and Iran will sign an agreement to end the war on Friday in Geneva. No details of the agreement have been published. One thing is clear, Israel will not be signing it. Israel and the U.S. jointly attacked Iran on February 28th. NPR's Kerry Khan says Israeli Prime Minister Benjamin Netanyahu has a lot of questions.
5: He is not happy, and he's getting a lot of heat here at home for it. He held a press conference last night and immediately addressed the criticism that his goals were not met, especially Iran's nuclear question, which he calls his life's mission not to allow Iran to get a nuclear weapon. He says that will remain his priority.
0: NPR's Kerry Khan reporting. Trump is at the G7 conference in the French Alps today. He's participating in a working lunch on stability in the Mideast. Earlier today, he and the other G7 leaders held a meeting on Russia's full-scale invasion of Ukraine. You're listening to NPR News from Washington. The FIFA World Cup has brought the top 48 men's soccer teams in the world to North America, but how much of an economic boom will actually materialize in the 11 U.S. cities hosting the games? From member station KERA, Dylan Duke has more.
6: FIFA projects the U.S. economy will see a $17 billion boost in GDP and the creation of 185,000 jobs. But economists NPR spoke with are skeptical.
7: Yeah, I guess they'd have something of a little boomlet in sales tax revenue that lasts for a few weeks and then it just goes back to where it was before. So in the grand scheme, it doesn't really matter that much.
6: Colm Clark is a professor of economics at Southern Methodist University in Dallas, Texas. He said FIFA's projections are likely exaggerated. For NPR News, I'm Dylan Duke.
0: At the World Cup yesterday, there were 3 games and they ended in ties. Iran held even with New Zealand 2-2. Saudi Arabia and Uruguay tied 1-1. And in a surprise, the small islands of Cape Verde held Spain to a 0-0 tie. A little more than a week ago, President Trump declared that all renovation work had been finished on the reflecting pool on the National Mall. It's near the Lincoln Memorial. But parts of the reflecting pool, which Trump boasted would be clean, beautiful, and blue, are now turning green. It's got algae blooms in it. Workers have been trying to clear the algae blooms from the reflecting pool ahead of July 4th celebrations on the National Mall. It's not yet clear if that will work. I'm Korva Coleman, NPR News.
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9: I'm Peter Van de Graaff with piano music by Tchaikovsky now, an interesting collection of pieces he wrote because he said he wanted to make his own contribution to children's musical literature, which he felt was quite poor. And these are pieces for children to perform, not music about children per se. It's also interesting that when he wrote this, he was staying at his sister's estate in the Ukraine and was acting as babysitter for his 6-year-old nephew, of which he was particularly fond. This is the children's album, sometimes called the Album for the Young by Tchaikovsky, and a whole bunch of little miniatures, Morning Prayer, Mama, Hobby Horse, Toy Soldiers March, several pieces about dolls, etc. Pianist is Olli Mustonen.

That's music by Tchaikovsky, written for children, to play, actually. Album for the young, it's sometimes called the children's album. Olli Mustonen was pianist. And here's one of the children's songs by Tchaikovsky, who loved children. This is the Serenade, sung by Nellie Lee.

Nelly Lee, soprano, Yevgeny Shendorovich, piano, and The Serenade, one of the children's songs by Tchaikovsky. Major work of the 20th century, not in length, but in importance and in quality. This is the Third Symphony by Albert Roussel. I happen to think this is one of the great 20th century symphonies. It was written in 1930 for the Boston Symphony. This is the Radio France Philharmonic, conducted by Marek Janowski.

The third of the four symphonies composed by Albert Roussel, French composer born in 1869. That was the 1930 Symphony No. 3 in G minor, performance by the Radio France Philharmonic, conducted by Marek Janowski. And what I think is one of the great 20th century symphonies. Here is a miniature by a Norwegian composer born around the same time as Roussel, but writing in a more conservative idiom, not that Roussel was necessarily avant-garde. This man's name is Halfdan Kleefe, and from his seven piano pieces, Opus 1, the Impromptu, played by Georg Henning Bratten.

0: Miniature and impromptu by Halfdan Klaver.
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2: Bartok's music for strings, percussion, and celesta includes this colorful romp through a Bulgarian folk tune. 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Next time with the CSO, I'm Lisa Simeone.
1: 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The weather forecast calls for mostly sunny skies with a chance of showers and thunderstorms this morning. Then showers and thunderstorms are likely this afternoon with highs in the lower 70s. Right now, it's 60 degrees with fair skies in Grand Rapids. We have news headlines from NPR coming up next, and we'll be back with more classical music for you after that.
3: Live from NPR News in Washington, I'm Korva Coleman. President Trump is at the G7 meeting of leaders in France. Last hour, he praised the new agreement with Iran to end the war. He insists the deal will not allow Iran to have a nuclear weapon, although details of the agreement have not been disclosed. NPR's Daniel Kurtzleben says some European leaders have started to express praise for the deal.
4: It's possible the leaders of G7 countries, a group that includes Canada, the UK, France, Germany, Italy, and Japan, that they're going to praise Trump even while they're pretty frustrated with him. I mean, this war hurt their economies and economies all over the world, after all. And additionally, we did see Trump get upset when some European countries didn't help out with the war to his liking, such as allowing the U.S. to use their airspace.
3: NPR's Danielle Kurtzleben reporting. There are elections across the country today. Oklahoma and Washington, D.C. will hold primaries. Alabama and Georgia are holding runoffs. In Georgia's GOP gubernatorial runoff, Lieutenant Governor Burt Jones is campaigning against billionaire healthcare executive Rick Jackson. California Governor Gavin Newsom says he is being investigated by the Justice Department. From member station KQED, Guy Marzorati reports Newsom says the probe is in response to his opposition to President Trump.
5: In a video released Monday, Newsom says federal agents have contacted friends and demanded records.
6: Donald Trump isn't just coming after me because of my mean tweets. He's coming after me because I'm considering running for president.
5: The governor's office says federal agents are also looking into the work of Newsom's wife, filmmaker Jennifer Siebel Newsom. The focus of the investigation is not yet clear. Newsom's office has filed a Freedom of Information request with the Department of Justice regarding the probe. The Justice Department did not immediately respond to a request for comment. For NPR News, I'm Guy Marzorati in San Jose.
3: New data show that starter homes in a record number of cities now cost $1 million or more. NPR's Jennifer Ludden reports it's part of a surge in home prices since 2020.
7: New data from the real estate website Zillow finds 242 cities have million-dollar entry-level homes. That's three times as many as before the pandemic housing boom. Most places are in California, but the fastest growth is in New York and New Jersey. Million-dollar starters have also spread to interior states like Texas, Wyoming, and Illinois. They're defined here as the lowest third of the market in a region. Despite that, Zillow finds that nationwide, the typical starter home is still a lot less, just under $200,000. A housing shortage has priced out many first-time buyers, but Zillow finds the tough market easing a bit, with more inventory and prices growing more slowly. Jennifer Ludden, NPR News, Washington.
3: You're listening to NPR News from Washington. Policymakers for the Federal Reserve open their two-day interest rate setting meeting today in Washington, D.C. Kevin Warsh will lead his first meeting as the new Fed chair. African countries are bringing home some of their nationals from South Africa. There's been a renewed wave of attacks on migrants there. NPR's Kate Bartlett reports hundreds of people from Malawi are waiting in a makeshift camp in Durban, South Africa, to be repatriated.
8: Nigeria, Mozambique, and Ghana are some of the other countries that have already helped repatriate their citizens from South Africa in the past month as foreigners flee a rising tide of xenophobia. Several Mozambicans have been killed, foreign-owned businesses have been looted, and vigilante gangs roam the streets asking people for their identity cards. One of the groups leading the charge is called March on March. It has given non-South Africans a June 30th ultimatum to leave the country, or else. South African President Cyril Ramaphosa has condemned the violence while also vowing to crack down on illegal immigration. But the country is suffering from huge levels of unemployment and crime, and migrants have become an easy scapegoat. Kate Bartlett, NPR News, Johannesburg.
3: In the U.S., there are flood watches posted across the Gulf Coast areas from Texas to Mississippi this morning. The National Weather Service says very heavy rain could trigger flash flooding in some areas. Separately, heat cautions persist in the West, including in Oregon, California, and parts of Nevada. I'm Corva Coleman, NPR News.
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1: 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I'm Norm Kittleson. I'm your host for Classical Music until 10 o'clock this morning. On the program today, we'll be listening to some music by Sir Malcolm Arnold, a symphony by Haydn, some music by Edvard Grieg later on, and we'll begin the program this morning with some music by Mozart. Not Wolfgang Amadeus Mozart, but his dear old dad, Leopold Mozart. This is the Yacht Symphony for four horns and orchestra.

The music of Leopold Mozart here on Blue Lake Public Radio. That was the Yacht Symphony for four horns and orchestra performed by the Academy of St. Martin in the Fields. And I'm sorry I don't have any more information about that recording for you because there are very scant liner notes available on this CD. And we'll be listening to some music of Leopold's most famous son, Wolfgang Amadeus Mozart, next hour. Good morning. The time is 19 minutes after 7 o'clock. Thanks for tuning in to classical music this Tuesday morning here on Blue Lake Public Radio. 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Music now by Edward Lalo. This is the Norwegian Rhapsody, performed by the National Orchestra of the Opera of Monte Carlo, conducted by Antonio de Almeida.

Antonio de Almeida conducted the National Orchestra of the Opera of Monte Carlo with the Norwegian Rhapsody by Edward Lalo. Good morning. 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Guest conductor Fernanda Lastra will lead the orchestra in popular scores from West Side Story to Titanic, featuring vocalist Dee Donasco. That's coming up this Thursday at 7 p.m. at the Eldeen Shipyard. Details and tickets are at hollandsymphony.org.

70s. Right now, it's partly sunny and 56 degrees here on the campus of Blue Lake Fine Arts Camp. Let's listen now to pianist Roberto Chedon performing the Hungarian Rhapsody No. 19 by Franz Liszt.

The pianist was Roberto Schidón, and the music was by Franz Liszt, the Hungarian Rhapsody number 19. Good morning. The time is 7:45. Norm Kittleson here with you on this Tuesday morning. Thanks for tuning in today, and I hope your day is off to a great start. Next up, we have some music of Mauro Giuliani. The Italian composer lived from 1781 to 1829 and who was a brilliant classical guitarist and wrote a lot of really great music for that instrument and others to accompany it, including the flute. And we're going to listen to some music for flute and guitar by Giuliani right now. This is a piece titled Qual Mesto Gemito for flute and guitar, and it's the transcription of an aria from the opera Semiramide by Rossini, and it is What Sad Wailing.

We heard the duo of Laurel Zucker and Richard Savino performing on the flute and guitar, respectively, with the music of Mauro Giuliani. This is a transcription of an aria from Rossini's opera Semiramide, Qual Mesto Gemito, or What Sad Wailing. We began the program today with some music by Leopold Mozart, and we're going to wrap up the first hour of the program today with the music of his son, Wolfgang Amadeus Mozart. This is the Andante in C major, Kerschel 315, here transcribed for clarinet, and the clarinetist on this recording is Richard Stoltzmann.

0: The music of Mozart here on Blue Lake Public Radio. That was the Andante in C major, Kerschel 315, which was transcribed for clarinet and performed on the clarinet by Richard Stoltzman, along with the Mostly Mozart Festival Orchestra conducted by Alexander Schneider. The weather forecast calls for mostly sunny skies today with a chance of showers and thunderstorms in the morning. Then showers and thunderstorms are likely this afternoon with highs in the lower 70s. It's 62 degrees with partly cloudy skies right now in Grand Rapids. 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
1: Live from NPR News in Washington, I'm Korva Coleman. Iran and the U.S. say they'll sign an agreement Friday in Switzerland to extend the ceasefire. They'll hold direct talks for the first time since April. But NPR's Ea Batraoui reports the details of the Memorandum of Understanding to be signed have not yet been made public.
2: Iran's Mehr News Agency, which is close to Iran's powerful Revolutionary Guard, says $12 billion in frozen assets will be available to Iran in the initial phase of the deal. It says $12 billion more will be released over the course of negotiations and that oil sanctions will be lifted. Vice President J.D. Vance told Fox News the Iranians, quote, don't get a dime unless they change their behavior, but says there's an upside, too.
3: There's a lot of economic benefit in the United States relieving a lot of sanctions and welcoming them back into the world economy. There's a lot of benefit.
2: Vance is set to lead the U.S. in talks with Iran this Friday. Iran says it will be represented by Mohammad Baqir Ghalibaf, a senior politician and former commander in the Revolutionary Guard. Ea Batraoui, NPR News, Cairo.
1: President Trump is attending the G7 meeting of leaders in France. In addition to the news from Iran, the leaders are also talking about Ukraine. Ukrainian President Volodymyr Zelensky is attending with them. Trump says he's met Zelensky already today and plans to meet him again. There are some primary elections today and runoffs. That includes Georgia, where there are closely watched Republican runoff contests for the GOP gubernatorial and U.S. Senate nominations. NPR Stephen Fowler has more on other votes today.
4: In Oklahoma, you've got this series of musical chairs happening where there are a bunch of open seats after former Senator Mark Wayne Mullen was appointed the new Homeland Security Secretary. In Alabama, there's some runoffs, including both parties' nominees for U.S. Senate. And in D.C., there is a highly consequential mayoral primary. You've got the race to be the district's non-voting member of Congress and the rollout of a new ranked choice voting system for all you election nerds out there like me.
1: NPR's Stephen Fowler reporting. The legal team for the man accused of killing UnitedHealthcare CEO Brian Thompson will return to court today. There's a pre-trial hearing in New York City. NPR's Brian Mann reports Luigi Mangione is drawing support.
5: Mangione has pleaded not guilty to charges he stalked and murdered health insurance CEO Brian Thompson in 2024. Legal experts say they're surprised by the public support Mangione has drawn, with more than 40,000 people donating to his legal defense fund. Analyst Richard Schoenstein says Mangione's popularity among some on the left means jury selection will be difficult.
6: I think it's going to be challenging. Your concern is going to be that the jurors aren't being honest with you when they answer questions about their ability to remain fair and impartial.
5: State Judge Gregory Caro has ruled a pistol allegedly owned by Mangione can be used as evidence in the trial. Brian Mann, NPR News, New York.
1: This is NPR. Authorities at Edwards Air Force Base in California say eight people were killed when a B-52 military plane crashed yesterday. It was taking off and no one survived. There were both uniformed officers and civilians aboard the aircraft. There is no word on what caused the crash. The Food and Drug Administration has granted Colorado approval to begin importing some prescription drugs from Canada. Many of them cost less. From Colorado Public Radio, John Daly has more.
7: The FDA authorized Colorado to import a list of 20 drugs from Canada. Governor Jared Polis, a Democrat, said importing popular drugs like Ozempic and Eliquis could make them up to 70% cheaper, saving consumers millions.
8: This is a really critical step. This has been a long time in the making.
7: It's the second state after Florida to receive this authorization. But drug importation has reportedly faced opposition from pharmaceutical manufacturers and the Canadian government over safety and supply worries. For NPR News, I'm John Daly.
1: At the World Cup yesterday, three games ended in ties. Iran held even with New Zealand, 2-2. Saudi Arabia and Uruguay tied 1-1. And in a surprise, the small islands of Cape Verde held Spain to a 0-0 tie. In today's World Cup games, France will face Senegal, Iraq will take on Norway, and Algeria takes on defending World Cup men's champion Argentina. I'm Corva Coleman, NPR News in Washington.
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10: Describing his New World Symphony, Antonin Dvořák wrote, "I tried to write only in the spirit of those national American melodies." Jim Cunningham with you, American Guy. On the next Pittsburgh Symphony Radio broadcast, hear Manfred Honeck conduct Dvořák's Symphony No. 9. And Maria Duenas returns to Heinz Hall to play the Saint-Saëns Violin Concerto No. 3. 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
0: That's coming up tonight at 8 here on Blue Lake Public Radio. Good morning. The time is 8:06, and you're listening to Blue Lake Public Radio. I'm Norm Kittleson. I'll be your host for classical music until 10 o'clock this morning. And during the program this hour, we'll be listening to a symphony by Haydn later on this hour. And we'll begin with some music by Sir Malcolm Arnold, who wrote quite a bit of music based on folk music from around the British Isles. And this is a set of four Cornish dances.

Andrew Penny conducted the Queensland Symphony Orchestra with the music of Sir Malcolm Arnold. A set of four Cornish dances is Opus 91. Good morning. The time is 17 minutes after 8 o'clock. You're listening to classical music here on Blue Lake Public Radio on this Tuesday morning. Thanks for tuning in. Music of Beethoven now. We'll listen to Alfred Brendel performing a set of 11 bagatelles, the Opus 119 from Beethoven. Pianist Alfred Brendel.

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West Michigan's community hospice for over 40 years. 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The weather forecast for our listening area calls for mostly sunny skies with a chance of showers and thunderstorms this morning, and then showers and thunderstorms are likely this afternoon with highs in the lower 70s. There's a 50% chance of showers and thunderstorms this evening, otherwise partly cloudy skies with lows in the mid-50s tomorrow, partly sunny in the morning, and then rain showers for the afternoon with highs in the lower 70s. Mostly cloudy skies on Thursday. There's a 40% chance of rain in the morning, then becoming mostly sunny in the afternoon on Thursday with highs around 70 degrees. For Friday, Juneteenth, sunny skies with highs in the lower 70s. And looking ahead to the weekend, Saturday, sunny skies with highs in the mid-70s. Right now it's 69 degrees with mostly cloudy skies in Holland. 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

Adam Fischer conducted the Austro-Hungarian Haydn Orchestra, playing the music of Haydn, the Symphony No. 19 in D major. Good morning. The time is 8:45. I'm Norm Kittleson. Thanks for tuning in to classical music this morning here on Blue Lake Public Radio. I hope your morning is off to a good start and that you're enjoying the program so far. Listen to some music for trumpet now by Tommaso Albinoni. This is the trumpet concerto in C major. Thierry Kahn is the trumpet soloist accompanied by La Camerata du Bourgogne.

The music of Tommaso Albinoni, the trumpet concerto in C major. We heard La Camerata de Bourgogne accompanying trumpeter Thierry Kahn. Music from the world of opera now, from the opera La Bohème by Puccini, one of the best known arias, O Soave Fanicula, or The Gentle Maiden, featuring Jussi Berling as the tenor.

0: the duet of Jussi Berling, tenor, and Jurdis Schimberg, soprano, with the music of Puccini from La Boheme, O Soave Funicula, or Gentle Maiden.
1: Trombonist Altan Senkalar brings his Turkish and Mexican-American heritage to the music that he performs. He went to Michigan State University for his graduate degrees and is one of the top New York trombone players today. Altan Senkalar tonight on Jazz from Blue Lake, and tomorrow on our Jazz Dream.
0: The weather forecast for our listening area calls for mostly sunny skies today. There's a chance of showers and thunderstorms this morning. Then showers and thunderstorms are likely this afternoon with highs in the lower 70s. Right now it's partly sunny and 63 degrees here at Blue Lake Fine Arts Camp. 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
2: Live from NPR News in Washington, I'm Corva Coleman. President Trump is at the G7 summit in France, where he's discussing his new agreement with Iran to cease fighting. Trump says there will be a signing ceremony with Iran on Friday in Switzerland. The main focus of the agreement is to reopen the Strait of Hormuz and allow oil tanker traffic to resume. NPR's Eleanor Beardsley reports there are some tensions at the summit.
3: President Trump poo-pooed French President Emmanuel Macron's offer of help in opening the Strait of Hormuz, saying it would be fully open Friday and that, quote, the U.S. had negotiated a very powerful deal.
4: When did you arrive?
5: At 9.
3: Macron welcomed Ukrainian President Volodymyr Zelensky to the summit. Ending the war is a top priority for the four European members of the G7. Trump said Russia should make a deal and that he believes President Vladimir Putin is open to ending the war. Putin sent his own message to the G7. As the summit opened Monday morning, he fired 60 ballistic missiles on Kyiv. Eleanor Beardsley, NPR News, Paris.
2: The Eastern Democratic Republic of the Congo is in the grip of a major Ebola outbreak. The World Health Organization says there are more than 800 confirmed cases and nearly 200 deaths. The virus is spreading amid funding gaps and disinformation. Emmett Livingstone reports from Democratic Republic of the Congo.
6: I'm in Mongwalu Hospital, which is up on a hill with a commanding view of the surrounding town. The town is a small place, but just standing outside the hospital gives you an idea of how hard Ebola has hit Mongwalu. In the space of an hour or so, an ill patient has already been brought in, and disinfection teams immediately got to work on the ambulance. And in the background, there's the constant sound of women weeping.
2: Emmett Livingstone reporting. Executives with the big tech firm Anthropic met with officials from the Commerce Department yesterday. This is after the Trump administration ordered the company to suspend its latest AI models. The federal government is concerned the models could be deployed by military intelligence of U.S. adversaries, including China or Russia. NPR's Deepa Shivaram has more.
7: The Trump administration, citing national security reasons, said Anthropic had to shut down its new models to anyone who isn't a U.S. citizen. That includes foreign nationals residing in the U.S. and even Anthropic employees who aren't citizens. On Friday evening, Anthropic announced that in order to comply, it had to shut down its Fable 5 and Mythos 5 models for everyone. In a statement, Anthropic attributes the order to, quote, a misunderstanding. The Trump administration has clashed with Anthropic before. The AI company sued the Defense Department earlier this year after fallout from the Pentagon, wanting Anthropic to loosen its safety standards. Deepa Shivaram, NPR News.
2: You're listening to NPR News from Washington. Health experts say that tick bites tend to spike in the U.S. during the months of May and June. NPR's Ping Huang reports on some precautions people can take before heading outdoors.
8: This spring, ticks started biting a few weeks early. Then there was a dip, likely due to weather. Now, they're out in full force, especially in the Northeast and Midwest. That's according to the Centers for Disease Control and Prevention, which tracks rates of tick bite visits to the ER. Here's Allison Hinckley with CDC.
4: according to our tick bite tracker, ticks are out everywhere. And there are a lot of reasons to wear repellent and do all the things you can to prevent tick bites.
8: Tick bites can cause Lyme and other diseases or provoke serious allergies. If you're out in grassy or forested areas where ticks are likely, Hinckley recommends pre-treating clothes with an insecticide called permethrin, wearing long sleeves, and conducting a full-body tick check when you return. Ping Huang, NPR News.
2: Alaska election officials have determined that a Senate candidate named Dan Sullivan cannot appear on the state Republican ballot to challenge Republican incumbent senator who was also named Dan Sullivan. Election officials cited complaints from the Alaska Republican Party and the National Republican Senatorial Committee. They say the challenger only changed his voter registration to the GOP just before he filed to run. Challenger Dan Sullivan had previously insisted he was not working with any candidate or party when he wanted to face incumbent Senator Dan Sullivan. Alaska's primary is in August. 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
0: Good morning. 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Singers from across West Michigan join together to present music celebrating the 250th anniversary of the United States of America, including a performance of Randall Thompson's Frostiana. That's Saturday, June 20th at 7:30 p.m. at the Holland Armory on West 9th Street. Full details and tickets are at hollandchorale.org. I'm Norm Kittleson. I'll be with you for just under another hour, bringing you classical music until 10 o'clock. Judy Wagley will be in at 10:06 to bring you more music until 1 o'clock in the afternoon. So please stay with us here on Blue Lake Public Radio. During this hour of the program, we'll be listening to some music by Edvard Grieg a little later, but we'll begin with some music for piano by Enrique Granados. This is the Allegro de Concierto. The pianist is Alicia de la Roca.

The music of Enrique Granados here on Blue Lake Public Radio. That was the Allegro de Concierto performed on the piano by Alicia de la Rocha. Good morning. The time is 9:16. Welcome to Classical Music for your Tuesday morning here on Blue Lake Public Radio. And thanks for joining me today. Norm Kittleson here with you. I'll be bringing you music until 10 o'clock. And next up on the program, we have some music for guitar by the Latin American composer Antonio Lauro. This is the Suite Venezolana.

Music by the 20th century Venezuelan composer Antonio Lauro. That was the Suite Venezolana, performed on guitar by Troy King. Good morning. This is Blue Lake Public Radio. 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The weather forecast calls for mostly sunny skies with a chance of showers and thunderstorms this morning, and then showers and thunderstorms are likely this afternoon with highs in the lower 70s. There's a 50% chance of showers and thunderstorms this evening, otherwise partly cloudy skies overnight with lows in the mid-50s. Partly sunny skies tomorrow in the morning, and then rain showers in the afternoon with highs in the lower 70s. Mostly cloudy skies on Thursday. There's a 40% chance of rain showers in the morning, then becoming mostly sunny in the afternoon with highs around 70 degrees. For Friday, Juneteenth, sunny with highs in the lower 70s. And Saturday, sunny skies with highs in the mid-70s. It's cloudy and 65 degrees right now in Muskegon. Some of the pieces that Edvard Grieg are most known for are the two suites of music from Peer Gynt, and we're going to listen to the suite number 2 right now.

Andrew Schenck conducted the Ljubljana Symphony Orchestra with the Peer Gynt Suite No. 2, Opus 55 by Edvard Grieg. Good morning. The time is 9:49. Norm Kittleson here with you for just a few more minutes, and we'll get to some music of John Philip Sousa to close things out in just a moment. This week on Exploring Music, Bill McLaughlin's theme is the Symphonies, Part 10. He continues his multi-part exploration of the vibrant, exciting musical form with symphonies written between 1900 and 1920. And he's focusing on works rarely heard in concert or on the radio for that matter. Alexander Scriabin's Symphony No. 3, conducted by Riccardo Muti, an important interpreter of the Scriabin color wheel, George Enescu's Symphony No. 2, and Samuel Barber's Symphony No. 1, conducted by Maren Alsop. All that and more this week on Exploring Music with Bill McLaughlin, which can be heard Monday through Friday at 7 p.m. here on Blue Lake Public Radio. Judy Wagley will be in at 10:06 to bring you more music until 1 o'clock this afternoon. Steve Albert is filling in for Foley Schuller today. He'll be on from 1 until 4. And as always, Matt Sumner takes it home. He'll be closing out our live classical music programming today from 4 to 7. So more great music to come all through the day. Please stay with us here on Blue Lake Public Radio. Here is the President's Own United States Marine Band, conducted by Colonel John Bourgeois, performing the music of, and I incorrectly said John Philip Sousa, I meant to say Camille Saint-Saëns. This is a piece titled Orient and Occident.

0: Colonel John Bourgeois conducted the President's Own United States Marine Band with the music of Camille Saint-Saëns, The Orient and Occident, Opus 25. That wraps up the program today. I'm Norm Kittleson. Thanks so much for listening. Judy Wagley is in the on-deck circle. She'll be stepping up to the plate at 10:06 to bring you more music until 1 o'clock this afternoon. So stay with us here on Blue Lake Public Radio.
1: On this week's broadcast of the San Francisco Symphony, violinist Isabel Faust joins music director Esa-Pekka Salonen for a lyrical and very personal musical statement by Alban Berg. You'll also hear Magnus Lindberg's companion piece for Berg's concerto, based on the same Lutheran chorale, and the ballet that changed Igor Stravinsky's life and almost changed his name. That's next time with the San Francisco Symphony.
0: 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Mostly sunny skies this morning, chance of showers and thunderstorms, and that's becoming more likely this afternoon with highs in the lower 70s. Right now it's 63 degrees with fair skies in Ludington. 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
2: Live from NPR News in Washington, I'm Korva Coleman. President Trump's in France attending the G7 summit. He says the U.S. is ready to sign a deal with Iran to stop the war and reopen the Strait of Hormuz. But the text of an agreement has not been published. Now, Iran's state-run news agency insists the first clause in the agreement says attacks on Lebanon must end. Israel has been attacking Iran's proxy militia Hezbollah in Lebanon. Israel's ambassador to the U.S., Michael Leiter, says the deal is only a memo of understanding.
3: It's not a deal. It's an MOU to discuss a deal. So we're encouraged by the fact that the president has been consistently unequivocal about preventing Iran from achieving a nuclear weapon. And we're very encouraged about that. We're less encouraged about the fact that it seems that Lebanon has been included in an agreement with Iran, and we think that that's unnecessary.
2: He spoke to NPR's Morning Edition. Stocks opened higher this morning amid signs of an ongoing slump in the housing market. NPR's Scott Horsley reports the Dow Jones Industrial Average rose about 280 points in early trading.
4: Home builders broke ground on almost 16% fewer homes in May than they did the month before. Most of that slowdown was in apartment construction. The drop in single-family starts was less than 2%. Building permits, which are seen as a guide to future construction, were down less than 1%. A survey by the National Association of Home Builders shows builders' confidence remains weak. Rising mortgage rates are not helping with the housing slump. Yum! Brands is selling its Pizza Hut business for a total of $2.7 billion. The sale comes in two slices, one for Pizza Hut locations in China, the other for the rest of the world. Sales at Pizza Hut have lagged Yum!'s other brands, Taco Bell and KFC. Scott Horsley, NPR News, Washington.
2: FBI Director Kash Patel says his agency has disrupted a plot to attack a Sunday night event on the White House lawn. That's where President Trump welcomed thousands of fans to watch several UFC mixed martial arts bouts. The FBI director says multiple arrests have been made. It's another Election Day Tuesday. This brings another set of primary elections that'll tell how American voters are feeling about this moment of politics in their states. That includes a pair of important runoffs in Georgia. NPR's Stephen Fowler has more.
5: Republican voters will decide their pick to take on incumbent Democrat John Ossoff in a high-profile general election, and they'll choose a nominee to replace outgoing Governor Brian Kemp. Over the weekend, President Trump endorsed Congressman Mike Collins for the Senate race instead of Kemp's preferred candidate, but both Trump and Kemp support the same pick in the governor's race. Also on the ballot today are runoffs in Alabama and open races in Oklahoma and D.C. Stephen Fowler, NPR News, Atlanta.
2: And you're listening to NPR News from Washington. Authorities at Edwards Air Force Base in California say 8 people were killed when a B-52 plane crashed yesterday. It was taking off. No one survived. There were both uniformed officers and civilians aboard. There is no word on what caused the crash. California Governor Gavin Newsom says he's being investigated by the Justice Department. From member station KQED, Guy Marzorati reports, Newsom says the probe is in response to his opposition to President Trump.
6: In a video released Monday, Newsom says federal agents have contacted friends and demanded records.
7: Donald Trump isn't just coming after me because of my mean tweets. He's coming after me because I'm considering running for president.
6: The governor's office says federal agents are also looking into the work of Newsom's wife, filmmaker Jennifer Siebel Newsom. The focus of the investigation is not yet clear. Newsom's office has filed a Freedom of Information request with the Department of Justice regarding the probe. The Justice Department did not immediately respond to a request for comment. For NPR News, I'm Guy Marzorati in San Jose.
2: A little more than a week ago, President Trump declared all renovation work had been finished on the reflecting pool on the National Mall. That's near the Lincoln Memorial. But parts of the reflecting pool, which Trump boasted would be clean, beautiful, and blue, are now green. That's because the pool has algae blooms in it. Workers have been trying to clear the algae ahead of July 4th celebrations. It's not clear if that mitigation will work. You're listening to NPR.
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10: We continue our All-American theme on Pipe Dreams this week, exploring the relatively recent history of the organ art, featuring composers of the 20th and 21st centuries, including the pioneer Charles Ives and performer creators such as Nancy Plummer Faxon, John Weaver, Gerald Neer, and Joel Martinson, with a special focus on the dances of Calvin Hampton, one of the most compelling of 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Carla Edwards, Alan Morrison, Paul Halley, and Herndon Spillman are amongst our performers as we listen to music of our time. 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
9: 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In our weather forecast today, there is a chance of showers and thunderstorms yet this morning, and then showers and thunderstorms are likely this afternoon with highs in the low 70s. Tonight, partly cloudy with a chance of showers and thunderstorms, lows in the mid-50s. Partly sunny tomorrow morning, and then rain in the afternoon tomorrow with highs in the low 70s. On Thursday, mostly cloudy. There is a chance of rain in the morning and then becoming mostly sunny in the afternoon. Highs around 70 degrees. Looking ahead to Friday, Juneteenth, sunny with highs in the low 70s. 66 degrees now, and the sky is darkening up just a bit here in the woods at Blue Lake Fine Arts Camp. Good morning. I'm Judy Wagley. Thanks so much for joining me on this Tuesday morning. It's about 8 minutes after 10 o'clock. We'll be together until 1 o'clock with the classical music that we love, including a virtuosic oboe concerto on the way. But first, Sacred and Profane Dances by Claude Debussy. Here's harpist Yolanda Condonassis.

0: Sacred and profane dances, harpist Yolanda Kondonassis and a group of her friends performing the music of Claude Debussy. Peaceful and gentle music for this Tuesday morning at about 19 minutes after 10 o'clock. I'm Judy Wagley. Thanks for joining me today. 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
1: The symphony became the chief vehicle of orchestral music in the late 18th century, and from the time of Beethoven, came to be regarded as its highest and most exalted form. I'm quoting from the Grove Dictionary of Music. Hi, this is Bill McLaughlin inviting you to join us in the 10th chapter of our series on the symphony. We listen to music of Scriabin, Shostakovich, Copland, William Grant Still, and Samuel Barber. 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
0: That's coming up this evening at 7 here on Blue Lake Public Radio. The English composer Ralph Vaughan Williams lived from 1872 to 1958, and in 1944, so towards the end of his life, he composed his Oboe Concerto in A minor, and he said, at this time in his life, he said, "I have so much music in my head, I know I will never have time to write it all down." That was an understatement, I think. And he did compose this virtuosic oboe concerto, and we'll hear that now with soloist Maurice Borg and the English String Orchestra led by William Boughton. Music of Ralph Vaughan Williams, the Oboe Concerto in A minor.

0: The music of Rayfon Williams, the Oboe Concerto in A Minor for oboe and strings. And we heard soloist Maurice Borg along with the English String Orchestra led by William Boughton on Blue Lake Public Radio, on the air or online. 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
1: Trombonist Altan Senkalar brings his Turkish and Mexican-American heritage to the music that he performs. He went to Michigan State University for his graduate degrees and is one of the top New York trombone players today. Altan Senkalar tonight on Jazz from Blue Lake and tomorrow on our Jazz Dream.
0: The clouds are rolling in here at Blue Lake Fine Arts Camp, and there is a chance of showers and thunderstorms, and they are likely yet this afternoon with temperatures in the low 70s. Partly cloudy tonight with a 50% chance of showers and thunderstorms this evening, lows in the mid-50s. Tomorrow, some sunshine in the morning and then rain in the afternoon with highs in the low 70s. And on Thursday, mostly cloudy with a chance of rain in the morning and then becoming sunny in the afternoon with a high around 70 degrees. And for Friday, Juneteenth, sunny with highs in the low 70s. And as we look way ahead into the weekend, sunny on Saturday with temperatures in the mid-70s. 65 degrees now here at Blue Lake Fine Arts Camp. It is 39 minutes after 10 o'clock on this Tuesday morning. I'm Judy Wagley. Thanks so much for joining me today. You're always welcome to join me. Everyone is welcome. It's wonderful to get together and listen to classical music. So have you ever been going through maybe some old stuff, some old things that you wrote or some boxes, or and you find something, a little gem there, something that you really like and maybe regroup and turns out it's okay? Well, Edward Elgar did that around 1907, and he was looking through some old sketchbooks. He called them his shed books or jotting books, and they had dated back to 1871 when he was just a teenager, and they were from a music he wrote for a little play that was about a little world where there was this perfect world.

world where, well, grumpy adults were not allowed, and the only outsiders to this little dream world were butterflies and giants and moths and fairies and things like that. But only if the adults asked very nicely, maybe they could get into this little world. Well, Elgar had sketched out music for this little play and saw it again in his jotting books and thought, maybe I can do something with this. And he did. He reworked it and regrouped, and we have this lovely music. He wrote two of these suites called The Wand of Youth, and this is suite number two. With a march, the little bells, moths and butterflies, fountain dance, the tame bear, and wild bears. So you just never know what you'll find when you go through something and maybe rethink it a bit. Here's music by Sir Edward Elgar with the Ulster Orchestra, conducted by Bryden Thompson, on Blue Lake Public Radio.

0: A March, the Little Bells, Moths and Butterflies, Fountain Dance, The Tame Bear, and Those Wild Bears make up the Wand of Youth Suite No. 2 by Sir Edward Elgar. 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
1: Describing his New World Symphony, Antonín Dvořák wrote, "I tried to write only in the spirit of those national American melodies." Jim Cunningham with you, American Guy. 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And Maria Duenas returns to Heinz Hall to play the Saint-Saëns Violin Concerto No. 3. 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
0: That concert coming up this evening at 8 here on Blue Lake Public Radio, WBLU Grand Rapids at 88.9 and WBLV Twin Lake and Muskegon at 90.3, a service of Blue Lake Fine Arts Camp. I'm Judy Wagley. Thanks for joining me on this Tuesday morning. It is 11 o'clock, and in our weather forecast, there is a chance of showers and thunderstorms yet today, and then they are likely this afternoon with highs in the low 70s. Tonight, partly cloudy with a chance of showers and thunderstorms with lows in the mid-50s. Partly sunny tomorrow morning and then rain in the afternoon with temperatures in the low 70s. On Thursday, mostly cloudy with a chance of rain in the morning, then becoming mostly sunny Thursday afternoon with a high around 70 degrees. And on Friday, sunny with highs in the low 70s. Looks like a nice weekend ahead. That's quite a bit ahead. Sunny with highs in the mid-70s on Saturday and Sunday. 66 degrees now and clouding up a bit here at Blue Lake Fine Arts Camp. I'm Judy Wagley. Thanks for joining me today. 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Celebrations Now by John Zechlik with the United States Air Force Heritage of America Band, Langley Air Force Base, Virginia. They're directed by Major Larry H. Lang.

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1: Bartok's music for strings, percussion, and celesta includes this colorful romp through a Bulgarian folk tune. On the next Chicago Symphony Orchestra broadcast, we'll hear this remarkable score along with Stravinsky's The Firebird and music by Mahler. Next time with the CSO, I'm Lisa Simeone.
0: Wow, that's a big program you won't want to miss, coming up Thursday evening at 8 here on Blue Lake Public Radio. 10 minutes after 11 o'clock on this Tuesday morning, I'm Judy Wagley. Thanks for joining me today. Louise Farenc lived from 1804 to 1875, and she was quite the powerhouse. She spent her entire life and career in Paris, and she was just immersed in the arts from the get-go. She grew up in an artist colony. She was a child prodigy, began her studies at six, and eventually married a man who was a flutist and a music publisher. So she was really surrounded by lots and lots of art and music throughout her whole life. She was a pianist, a composer, and helped her husband with the music publishing business. She was a music researcher and an educator, taught at the Paris Conservatory for many, many years, and was doing something that most people in France, most composers, especially female composers, were not doing during that time, 1840s, 1850s. She was composing symphonies and large chamber works. Symphonies were not quite the fashion in Paris at that time. Operas were more the thing. And we saved the symphonies for the composers in Germany like Mendelssohn and Schumann. But Louise Farenc was composing symphonies in France, and we will hear one of those now. The Symphony No. 3 in G minor by Louise Farenc. Here's the Hanover Radio Philharmonic, and they're conducted by Johannes Goritzky.

0: The Symphony No. 3 in G minor by Louise Ferenc, the French composer who lived from 1804 to 1875. And we heard the Hanover Radio Philharmonic Orchestra, led by Johannes Goritzky, on Blue Lake Public Radio, on the air or online. 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
1: 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Also on the program, the Symphony No. 2 by Robert Schumann. I'm Alec Baldwin. I hope you'll enjoy this music with me as Christoph von Dohnányi conducts the New York Philharmonic This Week.
0: Wonderful concerts by the New York Philharmonic come your way every Friday evening at 8 o'clock here on Blue Lake Public Radio. It is about 16 minutes ahead of noon on this Tuesday, June 16th. I'm Judy Wagley. Thanks so much for joining me today. We'll be together until 1 o'clock. Steve Albert in at 1 following, well, he's in at 1:06 following NPR news headlines. And Matt Sumner takes the chair at 4 o'clock, both with more classical music here on Blue Lake Public Radio. Here's a symphony of a very different sort than the one we just heard, now by William Boyce, the English composer who lived from 1711 to 1779, right around the time of Handel, or slightly later. And here's his Symphony No. 1 in B-flat major with Kevin Mallon leading the Aradia Ensemble.

Symphony No. 1 in B-flat major by William Boyce with Kevin Mallon and the Aradia Ensemble on Blue Lake Public Radio. It's about 8 minutes ahead of noon on this Tuesday, June 16th. I'm Judy Wagley. Thanks for joining me today. Here's music by Christoph Willibald Gluck from the opera Orfeo, Minuet and Dance of the Blessed Spirits. Familiar music here, performed by flutist Robert Aiken and harpist Erica Goodman.

0: The Dance of the Blessed Spirits by Christoph Willibald Gluck from the opera Orfeo. And we heard flutist Robert Aiken and harpist Erica Goodman on Blue Lake Public Radio, WBLU Grand Rapids at 88.9 and WBLV Twin Lake and Muskegon at 90.3, a service of Blue Lake Fine Arts Camp.
1: The symphony became the chief vehicle of orchestral music in the late 18th century, and from the time of Beethoven, came to be regarded as its highest and most exalted form. I'm quoting from the Grove Dictionary of Music. Hi, this is Bill McLaughlin inviting you to join us in the 10th chapter of our series on the symphony. We listen to music of Scriabin, Shostakovich, Copland, William Grant Still, and Samuel Barber. 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
0: That's coming up this evening at 7 o'clock here on Blue Lake Public Radio. In our weather forecast today, there's a chance of showers and thunderstorms, and they are likely this afternoon with highs in the low 70s. Tonight, partly cloudy with a 50% chance of showers and thunderstorms with temperatures in the mid-50s. Partly sunny tomorrow morning and then rain in the afternoon with highs in the low 70s. On Thursday, expect cloudy skies with a chance of rain in the morning, then becoming sunny Thursday afternoon with a high around 70 degrees. And on Friday, Juneteenth, sunny with highs in the low 70s. Same for Saturday, although a bit warmer, highs in the mid-70s. 65 degrees now and clouding up a bit here at Blue Lake Fine Arts Camp. It is 12 noon on this Tuesday, June 16th. I'm Judy Wagley. Thanks so much for joining me today. We'll be together for just a bit longer until 1 o'clock. Indeed, we're together every weekday from 10 until 1. I'm always happy to have you along. Steve Albert will be in following news headlines at 1:01, so Steve will join you at 1:06, and then Matt Sumner is in shortly after 4, both with more terrific classical music. Stay with us here on Blue Lake Public Radio. Jean Sibelius was asked to write music for a series of tableaux, and that was a popular thing around the turn of the 20th century, and he was asked to do that by some students at a nearby university. They were planning to stage a series of these tableaux depicting the history of Karelia, and they were raising funds for education in eastern Finland. And Sibelius composed the music, and eventually it turned into this popular Karelia suite. Here it is performed by the Iceland Symphony Orchestra. They're under the direction of Petri Sakari.

0: The Karelia Suite by Jean Sibelius. The Iceland Symphony Orchestra was conducted by Petri Sakari here on Blue Lake Public Radio. It's one of those tunes that will get stuck in your head, and later tonight when you're not doing anything else, it'll come back to you and you'll think, what was that tune? What is that tune? That was the march, the final movement of the Karelia Suite by Jean Sibelius. By the way, when a tune does pop into your head and you have some idea of when you heard it here on Blue Lake Public Radio, you can go to our website, bluelakeradio.org, and you can find out what that tune that is stuck in your head. You can find out what that tune was here on Blue Lake Public Radio. 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And that is a good one to have stuck too, from the Karelia Suite by Jean Sibelius. It's about 19 minutes after noon on this Tuesday, June 16th. I'm Judy Wagley. Thanks so much for joining me today here on listener-supported Blue Lake Public Radio in Grand Rapids on 88.9 FM, across West Michigan on 90.3 FM, and online at bluelakeradio.org. And yes, we do want those tunes to get stuck in our heads because we love this music. I'll be with you for just a bit longer until 1 o'clock, and then Steve Albert takes the chair with more music until 4. Matt Sumner is in from 4 until 7. Bill McLaughlin is exploring the symphony all this week at 7 p.m., and tonight at 8, it's the Pittsburgh Symphony Orchestra.
1: Describing his New World Symphony, Antonín Dvořák wrote, "I tried to write only in the spirit of those national American melodies." Jim Cunningham with you, American guy. On the next Pittsburgh Symphony radio broadcast, hear Manfred Honeck conduct Dvořák's Symphony No. 9. And Maria Duenas returns to Heinz Hall to play the Saint-Saëns Violin Concerto No. 3. 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
0: You do not want to miss the Pittsburgh Symphony Orchestra playing Dvorak's Ninth Symphony. That's coming up tonight at 8 here on Blue Lake Public Radio. We turn now to the music of Edvard Grieg, and this is probably my favorite of the big piano concertos, the Piano Concerto in A Minor by Edvard Grieg with Leif Ove Andsnes, joined by the Bergen Philharmonic Orchestra. They're conducted by Dmitry Kidajenko on Blue Lake Public Radio.

The beloved piano concerto in A minor by Edvard Grieg, and that was a fantastic performance by Leif Ove Andsnes with the Bergen Philharmonic Orchestra, conducted by Dmitry Kadazhenko on Blue Lake Public Radio. 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It is 9 minutes ahead of 1 o'clock on this Tuesday afternoon. I'm Judy Wagley. Thanks so much for joining me today. We'll be together for just a bit longer, and I'll leave you today in peace. Here's Venus, the Bringer of Peace, from The Planets by Gustav Holst. The Royal Scottish National Orchestra is led by David Lloyd-Jones.

0: Venus, the Bringer of Peace, from The Planets by Gustav Holst. David Lloyd-Jones led the Royal Scottish National Orchestra on Blue Lake Public Radio, WBLU Grand Rapids at 88.9, and WBLV Twin Lake and Muskegon at 90.3, a service of Blue Lake Fine Arts Camp. 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Festival Orchestra conducted by Dr. Stephen Henkel on Saturday, August 1st at 7:30 p.m. Details about joining the chorus are online at bluelake.org, or you can call 800-221-3796, extension 206, with questions. I'm Judy Wagley. Thanks so much for joining me on this Tuesday afternoon. NPR News headlines are just ahead, followed by more classical music with Steve Albert. 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
1: Live from NPR News in Washington, I'm Libby Casey. Israelis on all political sides are blasting the U.S.-Iranian deal to end the war. The agreement, being called a Memorandum of Understanding, is expected to be signed this Friday in Switzerland, but Israel is not part of the signing or deal-making. And Prime Minister Benjamin Netanyahu, who's facing a tough re-election campaign, is taking a lot of the heat. NPR's Carrie Kahn reports.
2: Netanyahu says he will not give up what he calls his life's mission to make sure Iran doesn't have a nuclear weapon. He also says Israel will not leave Lebanon, where it is fighting Iranian-backed Hezbollah fighters who repeatedly fire into northern Israel. Israel struck in and around Lebanon's capital and now occupies a large area of the country, which it says is a vital buffer zone. Political opponents and even lawmakers in Netanyahu's coalition government decry the deal, calling it dangerous. Iran's foreign minister reiterated Tuesday that the deal to end the war requires Israel's withdrawal from Lebanon and that its continued presence violates the Memorandum of Understanding. Carrie Kahn, NPR News, Tel Aviv.
1: FBI Director Kash Patel says multiple people are in custody. That's after law enforcement identified a potential threat to the UFC event at the White House last weekend. NPR's Carrie Johnson reports the investigation is ongoing.
3: Kash Patel announced the possible threat in a social media post Tuesday morning, days after thousands of people massed in Washington, D.C. for the event to celebrate President Trump's birthday. The FBI director says the Bureau and law enforcement partners, quote, stopped cold a possible attack by people from outside the area. Fox News, which first reported the incident, says five people are under arrest. Fox says the alleged plan involved using explosive-laden drones to strike buildings in downtown D.C. and then target spectators as they fled. Carrie Johnson, NPR News, Washington.
1: The slump in the housing market continues. NPR's Scott Horsley reports on the latest home construction numbers from the Commerce Department.
4: Home builders broke ground on almost 16% fewer homes in May than they did the month before. Most of that slowdown was in apartment construction. The drop in single-family starts was less than 2%. Building permits, which are seen as a guide to future construction, were down less than 1%. A survey by the National Association of Home Builders shows builders' confidence remains weak. Rising mortgage rates are not helping with the housing slump. Scott Horsley, NPR News, Washington.
1: The national average for a gallon of gasoline is $4.04, according to AAA. That's down 2 cents from yesterday. Crude oil prices have fallen for the past 2 days since President Trump announced that preliminary agreement to end the Iran war. But economists say even after the fighting ends, it will likely take a while for consumer prices to recede, and that includes things like fertilizer, food, and even shoes. This is NPR News. A magnitude 6.7 earthquake shook central Indonesia's Sulawesi Island today, injuring dozens of people. The quake damaged homes and infrastructure and rattled residents in Palu, a city that was devastated by a quake and tsunami 8 years ago. Indonesia's meteorology agency says there is no tsunami threat. Health experts say tick bites tend to spike in the U.S. during the months of May and June. NPR's Ping Huang reports on some precautions people can take when heading outdoors.
5: This spring, ticks started biting a few weeks early. Then there was a dip, likely due to weather. Now, they're out in full force, especially in the Northeast and Midwest. That's according to the Centers for Disease Control and Prevention, which tracks rates of tick bite visits to the ER. Here's Allison Hinckley with CDC.
6: According to our tick bite tracker, ticks are out everywhere, and there are a lot of reasons to wear repellent and do all the things you can to prevent tick bites.
5: Tick bites can cause Lyme and other diseases or provoke serious allergies. If you're out in grassy or forested areas where ticks are likely, Hinckley recommends pre-treating clothes with an insecticide called permethrin, wearing long sleeves, and conducting a full-body tick check when you return. Ping Huang, NPR News.
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9: We continue our All-American theme on Pipe Dreams this week, exploring the relatively recent history of the organ art, featuring composers of the 20th and 21st centuries, including the pioneer Charles Ives and performer creators such as Nancy Plummer Faxon, John Weaver, Gerald Neer, and Joel Martinson, with a special focus on the dances of Calvin Hampton, one of the most compelling of contemporary creators for the instrument. Carla Edwards, Alan Morrison, Paul Halley, and Herndon Spillman are amongst our performers as we listen to music of our time. This week on Pipe Dreams from American Public Media, I'm Michael Barone. 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

music of Robert Schumann on Blue Lake. That was the Manfred Overture, Opus 115. We heard the Philharmonia Orchestra with Christian Thielemann conducting. On Blue Lake Public Radio, good afternoon. Steve Albert with you until 4. And coming up a little bit later, we'll hear from pianist Mieczysław Warszawski. We'll be hearing music of Georges Bizet also on the way. And the Sibelius Violin Concerto with the great Victoria Molova performing. It's all on the way here on Blue Lake. 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The White Cloud Sky Fest is coming up on Saturday with airplane rides, jelly ball, music, and fireworks at the White Cloud Airport. 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This is music of Ernest Chausson now. Let's hear the Symphony Opus 20, his symphony in B-flat. And this is a performance by the Basler Symphony Orchestra with Armin Jordan leading.

0: Symphony Opus 20 of Ernest Chausson. We heard the Basler Symphony Orchestra with Armin Jordan conducting. Good afternoon, this is Blue Lake Public Radio, WBLU Grand Rapids at 88.9 and WBLV Twin Lake and Muskegon at 90.3. A service of Blue Lake Fine Arts Camp, a bit of music by Muzio Clementi for the piano in just a moment. Here's the West Michigan weather forecast. Some showers and thunderstorms this afternoon. Highs in the low 70s at best. For tonight, a low of 55. And then tomorrow, partly sunny in the morning. Some rain in the afternoon. Highs around 72 for Wednesday. Right now we have 63 degrees in the woods here at Blue Lake.
1: Next time on the New York Philharmonic this week, Paul Lewis makes his subscription debut as soloist in the Piano Concerto No. 1 by Brahms. Also on the program, the Symphony No. 2 by Robert Schumann. I'm Alec Baldwin. I hope you'll enjoy this music with me as Christoph von Dohnányi conducts the New York Philharmonic this week.
0: As always, Friday night at 8 is the New York Philharmonic here on Blue Lake Public Radio. Here is pianist Bala Soke with this sonata in G by Muzio Clementi.

The pianist was Balázs Csoké in that sonata by Muzio Clementi on Blue Lake Public Radio. Good afternoon, Steve Albert with you in for Foley this week. He will be back with us on Monday. And coming up a little bit later, we have pianist Mieczysław Horszowski and the Sibelius Violin Concerto featuring Victoria Mulova. That is on the way shortly as well. And we're so glad to have you with us. Here is the Orpheus in the Underworld Overture by Jacques Offenbach.

Orpheus in the Underworld, Overture by Jacques Offenbach. And we heard the New York Philharmonic with Leonard Bernstein on Blue Lake Public Radio. Good afternoon. Steve Albert with you here until 4. Matt Sumner comes along at 4, so please stay with us. And then, of course, Exploring Music at 7, another week of The Symphonies with Bill McLaughlin. And tonight at 8, the Pittsburgh Symphony with music of Dvorak, the New World Symphony, Elgar's Enigma Variations, music of Debussy and Manuel de Falla as well. It's all on the way here on Blue Lake, and then jazz begins at 10 with Lazaro Vega here on listener-supported Blue Lake, on the air or online. 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Thank you. And now here is violinist Victoria Mulova, along with the Boston Symphony. Seijo Ozawa conducts in this performance from 1985 of the Jean Sibelius, Opus 47, Violin Concerto.

The Boston Symphony Orchestra, Seiji Ozawa leading, and violinist Victoria Mulova with the Sibelius Opus 47 Violin Concerto. On Blue Lake Public Radio, hello there. Thank you for joining us. Stay tuned, classical music through the day. And that includes exploring music this evening at 7. It's all about the symphonies this week, part 10 of Bill McLaughlin's extensive study of the symphony form. That's tonight at 7. And at 8 o'clock, we have a symphony, the Pittsburgh Symphony. And that broadcast tonight at 8 includes Dvorak's New World Symphony. It's all on the way here on Blue Lake Public Radio. And thank you for joining us. And here is music of Chopin with pianist Mstislav Orshavsky.

late, Mstislav Warshawski, with that Nocturne Opus 27, number 2 of Chopin. On WBLU Grand Rapids at 88.9, and WBLV Twin Lake and Muskegon at 90.3, a service of Blue Lake Fine Arts Camp. Good afternoon. I'm Steve Albert, your host until 4 today, filling in for Foley this week. And then at 4:06, after some news headlines, Matt Sumner takes over with wonderful classical music for your Tuesday afternoon. We're so glad to have you joining us. Rain is pretty likely for tonight, lows in the mid-50s. Tomorrow, a mix of partly sunny and rain with a high of 72. And 62 right now here at Blue Lake. Music for two pianos by Bach next. Let's hear Robert and Gabi Casadesu along with the Zurich Chamber Orchestra. Edmund Stouts conducting. In this BWV 1061 concerto for two pianos by J.S. Bach.

0: Bach on Blue Lake. That concerto for two pianos, BWV 1061, featured Robert and Gabi Casadesus, along with the Zurich Chamber Orchestra and Edmond de Stouts leading. On listener-supported Blue Lake Public Radio in Grand Rapids on 88.9, across West Michigan on 90.3, online at bluelakeradio.org. Steve Albert with you for the rest of this hour, and Matt Sumner comes along at 4:06.
1: On this week's broadcast of the San Francisco Symphony, violinist Isabel Faust joins music director Esa-Pekka Salonen for a lyrical and very personal musical statement by Alban Baer. You'll also hear Magnus Lindberg's companion piece for Baer's concerto, based on the same Lutheran chorale, and the ballet that changed Igor Stravinsky's life and almost changed his name. That's next time with the San Francisco Symphony.
0: That is coming up tomorrow night at 8 o'clock here on Blue Lake Public Radio. Good afternoon. So good to have you with us. This is music of Louis Spohr, now one of his many string quartets. This quartet, number 5 in G minor, is Opus 106. Here is a performance from 1993. This is the Haydn Quartet of Budapest performing. Hey, they recorded in Budapest as well. Here is the string quartet, quintet, rather, number 5 of Louis Spohr.

The Haydn Quartet of Budapest there. They were joined by Sandor Papp on the second viola for that quintet number 5 of Louis Spohr. On Blue Lake Public Radio, hello there. The news is coming up at 4:01, and then Matt Sumner takes over for a few hours until we bring you Exploring Music at 7 and the Pittsburgh Symphony tonight at 8. It's all coming up here on Blue Lake Public Radio. Lazaro Vega hosts jazz starting at 10. We hope you can stay with us. And here is the Radetzky March.

0: Leonard Slatkin and the St. Louis Symphony with the Radetzky March of Johann Strauss Jr. We'll have NPR News coming up in a minute or two here on Blue Lake Public Radio. 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
1: We continue our All-American theme on Pipe Dreams this week, exploring the relatively recent history of the organ art, featuring composers of the 20th and 21st centuries, including the pioneer Charles Ives and performer creators such as Nancy Plummer Faxon, John Weaver, Gerald Neer, and Joel Martinson, with a special focus on the dances of Calvin Hampton, one of the most compelling of contemporary creators for the instrument. Carla Edwards, Alan Morrison, Paul Halley, and Herndon Spillman are amongst our performers as we listen to music of our time. This week on Pipe Dreams from American Public Media, I'm Michael Barone. I hope you'll be listening.
0: Sunday morning at 7, it's Pipe Dreams here on Blue Lake Public Radio. I'm Steve Albert. Thanks very much for joining us. 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Dr. Boyd will read with jazz accompaniment by the Marion Hayden Trio, and that is tomorrow evening at 7 at the Block in downtown Muskegon. A link for registration and more details are at madl.org. 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
2: 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Also on the program, the Symphony No. 2 by Robert Schumann. I'm Alec Baldwin. I hope you'll enjoy this music with me as Christoph von Dohnányi conducts the New York Philharmonic this week.
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3: 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Pianist Janice Carissa and the Jackson Symphony play Schumann's Piano Concerto in A Minor. And the Ann Arbor Symphony performs Les Offrandes Oubliées, Forgotten Offerings by Olivier Messiaen. 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
4: Live from NPR News in Washington, I'm Libby Casey. President Trump is continuing to discuss the Iran preliminary agreement and other pressing issues with G7 leaders in eastern France. NPR's Franco Ordonez reports Trump had some strong words for the Israeli prime minister.
5: President Trump says the next phase of negotiations should be easier than the first round that led to the signing of the Memorandum of Understanding. But Trump also said the Israeli Prime Minister, Benjamin Netanyahu, needs to dial down the aggression in Lebanon.
6: I've had a great relationship with Bibi, but now Bibi has to be more responsible with respect to Lebanon.
5: Tension has been high between Trump and Netanyahu over Israel's aggression toward the Iran-backed militant group. Trump has complained that the strikes are hurting the efforts to strike a peace deal with Iran. Trump said if Israel can't do the job, then Syria should take over the fight against Hezbollah. Franco Ordonez, NPR News, Evian, France.
4: Vice President J.D. Vance went on ABC talk show The View today to promote his new book. The show's six hosts peppered him with tough questions about the administration's policies, as well as about how his faith squares with those policies. Vance was interviewed for most of the hour-long show. NPR's Danielle Kurtzleben has more.
7: Host Anna Navarro asked Vance about Trump's recent comment that he, quote, loves the inflation.
8: What he said, Anna, what he said is that he loves the fact that the inflation is going to come down when this war is over. That's what he said.
9: That's not what he said.
7: The hosts were broadly critical of the administration and also asked Vance about the Epstein files and the Trump administration's deportation tactics. Vance's new book is called Communion, Finding My Way Back to Faith, and is about his conversion as an adult to Catholicism. While many politicians write books as preludes to presidential runs, Vance has not yet declared his 2028 intentions. Danielle Kurtzleben, NPR News.
4: The slump in the housing market continues. NPR's Scott Horsley reports on the latest home construction numbers from the Commerce Department.
9: Home builders broke ground on almost 16% fewer homes in May than they did the month before. Most of that slowdown was in apartment construction. The drop in single-family starts was less than 2%. Building permits, which are seen as a guide to future construction, were down less than 1%. A survey by the National Association of Home Builders shows builders' confidence remains weak. Rising mortgage rates are not helping with the housing slump. Scott Horsley, NPR News, Washington.
4: The Trump administration is moving two of the major responsibilities out of the Education Department as part of its plan to dismantle it. The work of safeguarding civil rights will go to the Department of Justice, and the office that supervises programs for students with disabilities will go to the Department of Health and Human Services. Disability rights advocates had fought that move, warning that it could mean less federal oversight of states and fewer students receiving services. This is NPR News in Washington. The new U.S. Central Chair, Reserve Bank Chief Kevin Warsh, is holding his first meeting as chair of the Federal Reserve today and tomorrow. The board is widely expected to keep interest rates steady in response to climbing inflation and an uncertain global economic outlook. Warsh's leadership is being closely watched. The Fed is designed to be insulated from political interference, but President Trump has repeatedly challenged that, angry that the Fed has not slashed interest rates. A new study provides more evidence that the COVID-19 vaccines may also protect the heart. NPR's Rob Stein has more.
10: A growing body of evidence indicates that the COVID shots may do more than just protect people against the coronavirus. The vaccines may also protect against heart attacks and strokes. In the new study, researchers followed more than 1 million veterans who got vaccinated in 2024, including about a third who got a COVID shot. In a paper published in the journal JAMA Internal Medicine, the researchers report that those who got a COVID vaccine were about 38% less likely to suffer a heart attack or stroke after a COVID infection in the next 8 months. Rob Stein, NPR News.
4: Luke Skywalker's lightsaber and a Wizard of Oz witch hat are among the Hollywood treasures going up for auction next month. Heritage Auctions announced today that the lot includes the lightsaber from The Empire Strikes Back, which is expected to fetch at least $1 million. Other items for sale: hoverboards from Back to the Future 2, rugs from The Big Lebowski, and John Lennon's handwritten lyrics. It's NPR News in Washington. I'm Libby Casey.
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12: And this is listener-supported Blue Lake Public Radio. Good Tuesday afternoon. I'm Matt Sumner. I hope you are all well and having a great day so far. And thanks so much for keeping us on your dial and tuning in as we feature more great classical music selections from our library, taking you from now until 7 o'clock. Well, on this rather rainy and stormy Tuesday afternoon, we start this hour with the music of Tchaikovsky. And this is the Philharmonia Orchestra, conducted by Carlo Maria Giulini, on Symphonic Fantasy in E minor, Opus 32. This is a tome poem subtitled Symphonic Fantasy after Dante, after Dante's Inferno, which vividly portrays the swirling violent winds of the underworld and the tragic tale of doomed lovers. This is Tchaikovsky's Symphonic Fantasy in E minor.

Indeed, one can imagine the swirling, fiery, violent winds of the underworld. And this work based on Dante's Inferno, that was Symphonic Fantasy in E minor, Opus 32, written by Peter Tchaikovsky. That performance by the Philharmonia Orchestra under the direction of Carlo Maria Giulini here on Blue Lake. 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The White Cloud Sky Fest is coming up on Saturday, June 20th, with airplane rides, jelly ball, music, and fireworks at the White Cloud Airport. Details are online at rivercountrychamber.com. Well, let's now turn to the music of Czech composer Bedřich Smetana. This is a symphonic poem composed in 1858 based on the first play in Friedrich Schiller's famous historical drama trilogy. The music captures the bustling, rowdy, and celebratory life of soldiers in a mercenary camp before they head into war. This is Wallenstein's Camp, performed by the Bavarian Radio Symphony Orchestra under the direction of Raphael Kubelik.

The Bavarian Radio Symphony Orchestra, under the direction of Raphael Kubelik, performing Smetana's Wallenstein's Camp. 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Well, to round out the 4 o'clock hour, let's listen to some brass. This is the Prince of Wales Brass Ensemble performing Borodin's Polovtsian Dances.

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1: Our news in Washington, I'm Ryland Barton. Iran's state-run news agency says the tentative deal extending the ceasefire with the U.S. and reopening the Strait of Hormuz also requires Israel to stop attacking Lebanon. Authorities say Israeli attacks have killed hundreds of women, children, and first responders there. NPR's Aya Batraoui has more.
2: Iran's Foreign Minister Abbas Araghchi says the first phase of negotiations centered on ending the war, opening the Strait of Hormuz, and lifting a U.S. naval blockade on Iran. Iran says several ships have already made it to Iranian ports since the deal was announced Monday. Araghchi says the next phase of talks that start this Friday will focus on nuclear issues and lifting U.S. sanctions. But he says the most important aspect of the deal is ending wars on all fronts, including starting Friday in Lebanon. He says Iran would view Israel's continued occupation of southern Lebanon as a violation of the agreement. Israel's prime minister says Israel will remain in a, quote, buffer zone of southern Lebanon for as long as necessary. Aya Batraoui, NPR News, Cairo.
1: The Department of Education is shifting its offices that oversee special education and student civil rights to other federal agencies, NPR's Janaki Mehta reports.
3: The offices overseeing special education, as well as rehabilitative services for adults with disabilities, are moving to the Department of Health and Human Services. The Education Department's Office for Civil Rights is now going to the Department of Justice. In a letter obtained by NPR, two top officials at the Ed Department say the moves are part of an administration commitment to end what they call micromanagement. These changes are part of the Trump administration's promise to dismantle the Department of Education altogether. Disability advocates are concerned that the rights of students with disabilities will suffer with a move to HHS, where they say disability could be seen through the lens of medical needs rather than students getting a quality public education. Janaki Mehta, NPR News.
1: Oklahoma and Washington, D.C. are holding primary elections today. Alabama and Georgia are holding runoffs. In Georgia, the Republican contest for governor and the U.S. Senate are the most watched, as Georgia Public Broadcasting's Sarah Callis reports.
4: Georgia Lieutenant Governor Burt Jones is hoping a last-minute endorsement from Governor Brian Kemp will give him a boost in the gubernatorial race.
5: We think that this is exactly what's going to put us over the top.
4: President Trump endorsed Jones early in the race. His opponent, billionaire Rick Jackson, says that he is the political outsider.
6: I'm going to go in and I'm going to make a change to this system.
4: Whoever wins that race will face Democrat Keisha Lance Bottoms in the general election. Voters are also choosing between Trump-endorsed Congressman Mike Collins and former football coach Derek Dooley to face Senator John Ossoff in November. For NPR News, I'm Sarah Callis in Atlanta.
1: South Africa is marking 50 years since the Soweto uprising by students, a pivotal moment in the fight against apartheid. On June 16, 1976, over 200 young protesters were killed by police, sparking further demonstrations. It's NPR. ICE released new standards for contractors that run detention facilities today. They can now rely more heavily on AI to communicate with detainees and continue refusing to pay wages for what they call detainees' voluntary work. The agency says they were revised to, quote, reduce the burden on our detention operators. More than 60,000 people are currently in ICE detention. A new study finds patients who modified their diet and exercise in their 50s have fewer chronic diseases in their 70s. NPR's Allison Aubrey reports it's a 20-year follow-up of the landmark Diabetes Prevention Program study.
7: An estimated 115 million adults in the U.S. have pre-diabetes, and it's well known that lifestyle changes can help reverse metabolic disease. Now, a new study shows that people who began exercising more and eating better in their 50s were up to 43% less likely to develop two or more serious chronic conditions, such as kidney disease, heart failure, and COPD. Dr. Marcel Saliv of the National Institute on Aging is the study author.
8: I think it's very surprising to people that a modest amount of exercise and dietary changes can lead to these kinds of benefits.
7: The research found lifestyle changes were more effective than medication at fending off the chronic diseases. Allison Aubrey, NPR News.
1: Serena and Venus Williams are bringing their doubles tennis partnership back to Wimbledon in less than 2 weeks. 44-year-old Serena recently returned to competition after nearly 4 years away. Venus has been competing sporadically and turns 46 tomorrow. The Williams sisters have won 14 Grand Slam titles together. This is NPR.
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0: And you're tuned in to listener-supported Blue Lake Public Radio. Good afternoon, I'm Matt Sumner. Happy to have your company here with another couple hours of classical music taking you through to 7 o'clock. We start this hour with Czech composer Jaromír Weinberger. This is the Berlin Orchestra, conducted by Gerd Halbrecht, on 6 Bohemian Songs and Dances, this composition written back in 1929.

The exciting works of Czech composer Jaromír Weinberger. That was the Berlin Orchestra performing 6 Bohemian songs and dances. Blue Lake Fine Arts Camp is getting ready for a new series of lifelong arts programs, a chance for adult musicians, writers, and ceramic artists to explore and create here at Blue Lake. Full details about lifelong arts sessions coming up in July and August are available, along with registration links, online at bluelake.org/lifelongarts. We now listen to the music of composer Anton Rubinstein, and on a composition called Faust, Musical Picture After Goethe, Opus 68. And this piece was originally written in 1864, forming part of a Faust symphony. The single movement that Rubinstein preserved was described as a musical picture after Goethe. And in this respect, the music speaks for itself, following something of the fortunes of Faust from the study to rejuvenation and later retribution. We hear the Ionescu State Philharmonic Orchestra, conducted by Oria Andreescu, on Rubinstein's Faust.

The music of Rubinstein from the UNESCO State Philharmonic Orchestra. That was a composition titled Faust, musical picture after Goethe. And you're tuned into listener-supported Blue Lake Public Radio this afternoon. My name is Matt Sumner, and thanks so much for keeping us on your dial as we head into the 6 o'clock hour. This next piece has no introduction, as it is a famous Bach fugue. And after the news highlights from NPR, I'll let you know whether or not you got it right or not, and this is a wonderful arrangement of this work from the Summit Brass.

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1: Live from NPR News in Washington, I'm Ryland Barton. Iran's top diplomat says that the tentative deal to end the war with the U.S. would require Israel to withdraw from Lebanon, a condition Israel has already rejected. Meanwhile, President Trump is in the French Alps at the G7 Leaders Summit, and he's expressing frustration with Israeli Prime Minister Benjamin Netanyahu, as NPR's Frank Ordonez reports.
2: His main complaint is that Netanyahu just can't stop dropping bombs on Hezbollah in Lebanon. And he criticized some of the specific Israeli retaliation strikes, saying they went too far.
3: I've had a great relationship with Bibi, but now Bibi has to be more responsible with respect to Lebanon.
2: Now, Trump seemed to be sending a message directly to Netanyahu when he also said, quote, Israel would not exist right now if not for him. This is not necessarily new. I mean, we've been reporting on the friction between the two leaders over the course of the war for a while now. But it will be another important thing to watch for in the coming weeks. Does fighting in Lebanon stop? As it will likely play a major role in whether this deal is a success.
1: NPR's Franco Ordonez reporting. The war with Iran has also made motor oil more expensive. As NPR's Camilla Domonoski explains, even a deal to end the war won't solve the supply crunch.
4: The base oil that goes into synthetic motor oils is manufactured from crude oil and natural gas through sophisticated processes at highly specialized plants. The biggest such facility in the world, in Qatar, was damaged early in the war, and restoring full production is expected to take over a year. The U.S. was its biggest customer. That's pushing up prices. And it comes after tariffs had already made car maintenance more expensive. Nathan Matheson is a mechanic in Poolsville, Maryland.
5: We see about a 25-30% reduction in our profit margins because of the increased costs.
4: He says he's been absorbing higher motor oil costs for now. Camilla Domonoski, NPR News.
1: There are now more than 4,000 National Guard troops deployed to Washington, D.C. Federal officials announced a summer surge in law enforcement ahead of America's 250th birthday celebrations in the city, doubling the military presence, as NPR's Kat Lonsdorf reports.
6: Around 1,200 troops from dozens of states have been added to President Trump's Washington, D.C. National Guard deployment in recent weeks, and hundreds more are expected by July 4th. Trump deployed the Guard in August of last year as part of an effort to fight crime and beautify the city. Crime was already trending down before Trump got into office, and the National Guard has no arresting power. Troops, many of whom are armed, are mainly performing patrols around the city, making their presence known in residential areas, parks, and metro stops. According to an estimate by the nonpartisan Congressional Budget Office, the current deployment in D.C. costs around $2.4 million a day. Kat Lonsdorf, NPR News, Washington.
1: Stocks closed mixed today. This is NPR News. Limited tracking data shows that the B-52 involved in a deadly crash during a test flight in an Air Force base in California made a sharp right and then nearly completed a 180-degree turn before plunging to the ground at nearly a mile a minute yesterday. All eight people aboard were killed in the crash of the Boeing B-52 Stratofortress. It's not yet clear what caused the crash. The Pew Research Center is confirming what many parents already know. Navigating work and family is hard. NPR's Andrea Hsu reports.
7: The survey sought to capture how parents with jobs are managing to balance family and work responsibilities. A majority of working moms said they feel they can't give 100% to either. A smaller but still sizable share of dads agreed. Often, the parents find themselves dealing with children's matters while at work and vice versa. Pew senior researcher Rachel Minkin says it's an important issue to study, as the share of families with both parents working full-time has grown significantly.
8: 31% were both working full-time in 1975, and now it's 52%.
7: Parents surveyed said more flexibility in their work hours would help, as would paid sick leave and help paying for childcare. Andrea Hsu, NPR News.
1: Advanced sonar is dividing the world of fishing. The technology allows anglers to see underwater in real time, including their lures and fish. Those who embrace the technology say it helps them understand fish better, but others raise concerns about overfishing and worry about it diminishing the serene fishing experience. Forward-facing sonar costs about $2,500 for a full setup on a boat. This is NPR News.
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0: And you're tuned in to listener-supported Blue Lake Public Radio this afternoon. And prior to the news highlights break, I played a fugue from the Summit Brass from their album Toccata and Fugue. It was from J.S. Bach. And if you guessed that that fugue was the Little Fugue in G minor, well, you'd be correct. Again, that was the Summit Brass performing that wonderful transcription of Bach. Turning now to the late piano sonatas of Beethoven, we hear Richard Good performing these solo works on Beethoven's Sonata No. 31 in A-flat major. This is Opus 110. Here's Beethoven's Piano Sonata 31.

Beethoven's Piano Sonata No. 31 in A flat major, that performance by Richard Good. You're tuned into Blue Lake Public Radio this afternoon. I'm Matt Sumner, and we invite you to stay tuned here with us this evening for Exploring Music coming up at 7 o'clock, the Pittsburgh Symphony Orchestra at 8, and then jazz from Blue Lake at 10 o'clock. Well, let's now turn over to the music of Debussy, and we listen to a masterpiece that is extraordinarily impressionistic and musically captures the ever-changing moods, colors, and the immense power of the ocean. Let's listen to the Los Angeles Philharmonic Orchestra, Eric Linsdorf conducting Debussy's La Mer.

Debussy's La Mer has performed by the Los Angeles Philharmonic Orchestra, Eric Linsdorf conducting. My name is Matt Sumner. Thanks again so much for tuning in this afternoon. And I'll be back again tomorrow from 4 to 7 with more great selections of classical music. We'll leave you today with music from Sir Arthur Bliss. It's Allegro Moderato from Music for Strings. This performance by the Northern Sinfonia, Richard Hickox is conducting.

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1: Hello there, and welcome to Exploring Music. It's Bill McLaughlin here. We are continuing with our intrepid exploration of the symphonic form this week, Symphony Number 10. We've actually been doing this for 10 years now. As we wound up the show yesterday, I was delighted to find a piece by Karol Szymanowski, his Symphony Number 4, which is really kind of a little piano concerto. And I'm like a kid with a new toy. I wanted to hear a little bit more of that same piece. So let's start once again with the great pianist Leif Ove Andsnes, joined by the City of Birmingham Symphony under Sir Simon Rattle. This is the finale of Karol Szymanowski's Symphony No. 4, Symphonia Concertante, music from 1932.

The fourth movement of Karol Szymanowski's Symphony No. 4, Sinfonia Concertante, which is marked Allegro non troppo, which means lively but not too fast, but then ma agitato. And we heard that lively and indeed agitated music there toward the end. The pianist was Leif Ove Andsnes, playing with the City of Birmingham Symphony under Sir Simon Rattle. Music of Karol Szymanowski from 1932. Szymanowski is such an interesting man. He was born 1882, which puts him right around the time of Stravinsky, Béla Bartók, Anton Webern. He's sort of that era, but he has his own sound completely. He's not Russian. He's not Austrian. He's Polish. He taught for many years at the conservatory in Warsaw. I thought we'd go back to a piece now written during the first years of the First World War, 1914 to 1916. This is a big three-movement piece, Symphony No. 3, called Song of the Night. This is music which employs poetry of the 13th century Persian mystic, Jalal ud-Din Rumi. Wonderful mystical stuff about the night. The opening line, "How still it is, the world sleeps. I hear, and God, we're all alone." You'll hear the tenor leap to that word. It's Boj in Polish, but that's God in English. "I hear, and God, we're all alone." And then you hear this wonderful sound. Szymanowski asks the chorus to sing, but to keep their lips nearly closed. Think about this, 1914, 1916. This is just a couple of years after Ravel had used a wordless chorus to such great effect in his Daphne and Chloe. It must have been in the air. In this performance, we hear the tenor Wisław Hochman and the Polish Radio Chorus of Krakow and the Polish National Radio Symphony Orchestra under the direction of the marvelous conductor Jerzy Semkow, who was for many years the conductor of the St. Louis Symphony. Music of Karol Szymanowski, the finale of his Song of the Night, Symphony No. 3.

0: silence binds our tongues here in this night. The words are by the 13th century Persian mystic Jalal ud-Din Rumi. Music of Karol Szymanowski, the finale of his Symphony No. 3, Song of the Night. We heard the Helden tenor, Wisław Ochman. That's some pretty ferocious tenor writing there, and beautifully sung. Accompanied by the Polish Radio Chorus of Krakow and the Polish National Radio Symphony under the direction of Jerzy Semkow. Music from 1914-1916, music of Karol Szymanowski. And if you're a little confused about what a chorus and soloists are doing showing up at the end of a symphony, just think back to the 1820s. I guess we can blame it all on Beethoven. He opened the door for this with his Ninth Symphony. You're tuned in to Exploring Music. And once again, for the 10th time, we are devoting a week to the exploration of the development of the symphony. Drop us a line. Let us know what you think about this line of questioning. And give us an idea for some other music you'd like us to explore together. You can find us via our website, exploringmusic.org.
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0: Well, that was music from the early years of the First World War. Let's go just past that time, 1922, 1923, and let's go to Vienna to meet Alexander Zemblinsky, who was born 1871. He's about 10 years older than Karol Szymanowski. Zemblinsky was part of that amazing scene in Vienna just around the turn of the last century. He was sort of associated with Gustav Mahler, took some lessons with him. In effect, Mahler conducted the premiere of some of his work. And then Zemblinsky made a sort of mistake. I don't know whether it's a mistake. It's an affair of the heart. He fell in love with a beautiful young woman, also a composer. Her name was Alma Schindler. And they carried on a relationship for a very short time before she moved across the street and became Alma Mahler. But Zemblinsky didn't hold a grudge. In fact, Zemblinsky's sister, a few years later, wound up marrying Arnold Schoenberg. That was a tight little band of friends there in Vienna at the turn of the last century. But we're dealing with music from 1922, 1923. It's after the First World War, and Zemblinsky seemed to have turned back to Mahler as a model. Mahler had created a big piece called Das Lied von der Erde. It's one of his final pieces. Six big songs, orchestral songs, featuring tenor and contralto, and drawing upon ancient Chinese poets like Li Po. Instead of Chinese poetry, Zemblinsky decided to use a German translation of someone who was still around, very much on the scene, in fact, at that time, the great Bengali musician and poet Rabindranath Tagore. We're going to start with the opening of the Lyric Symphony, a big piece for baritone voice, in which Håkon Haggegård, our baritone, sings, "I am restless, I am athirst for faraway things." Håkon Haggegård with the Royal Concertgebouw Orchestra, Ricardo Chailly. This is the opening section of Alexander Zemblinsky's Lyric Symphony, music from 1922-23.

Ich bin friedlos. Ich bin durstig nach fernen Dingen. I'm restless. I'm athirst for faraway things. The opening section of Alexander Zemlinsky's Lyric Symphony, Opus 18. That was the baritone Håkan Haugagaard. Ricardo Chailly conducting the Royal Concertgebouw Orchestra. Let's hear some more of this. In fact, let's get the next three sections put together. I'm taking them slightly out of order, but I think maybe it makes a nice little set on the radio at least. We'll hear from Haugagaard again, You Are the Evening Cloud, then from Alessandra Mark singing, then finish the last song, and finally back to Håkan Haugagaard, Release Me from the Bonds of Your Sweetness, Love. All of these performances, Ricardo Chailly is conducting the Royal Concertgebouw Orchestra, and the soloist again in order, Haugagaard, Mark, and Haugagaard once more. Three sections, once again, of the Lyric Symphony of Alexander Zemlinsky.

We heard three more sections of Alexander Zemlinsky's Lyric Symphony, Opus 18. Håkan Hagagård was the baritone, Alessandra Mark the soprano, and Ricardo Chailly conducting the Royal Concertgebouw Orchestra. This is music composed in 1922-23. Now, 23 would be 10 years after Igor Stravinsky had composed The Rite of Spring, just for example. And right at this time, 22-23, Arnold Schoenberg's in Vienna and in Berlin inventing 12-tone system of composition. Alban Berg is working on the opera Watzik. And yet, Zemlinsky is writing in this high romantic style here, echoing, and in fact, maybe even reaching back before the music of his inspiration, Gustav Mahler. It's a really interesting period of time, so many styles going at once. And now I think it's time to go to what has become the Soviet Union to meet the music of the father of the Soviet symphony. No joke, this is a man who wrote 27 symphonies, Nikolai Myaskovsky, who was actually born in Poland. Myaskovsky had served in the Russian army during the First World War, fighting on the Austrian front, and in fact receiving a very severe wound during that battle. Right after he got back to Russia, the revolution broke out, and his father, who was a Tsarist general, was set upon by some Red soldiers, by some communists, who murdered him in a train station. And right after that, Myaskovsky lost his aunt, who was his closest remaining relative. The piece of music we're going to listen to right now is the Scherzo of the Sixth Symphony, and it has to do with the loss of that aunt. It's a spooky, kind of a ghostly sort of scherzo. And Myaskovsky tells us that's the wind, winter wind blowing outside his aunt's home after she's died. Well, it's not all so gloomy. There's this music here. Let me see if I can get a little of this from the orchestra score. The flute plays.

That sounds like nature music, doesn't it? And very shortly follows this passage in the Celesta. Do you hear what he's getting at? It's a lament. Dies Iri, the old Latin funeral hymn. All of that's in the presto of Miaskowski's Sixth Symphony. In this performance, we hear the conductor Dmitri Lis conducting the Ural Philharmonic Orchestra, music of Miaskowski from 1921-23.

the presto, the second movement from the Symphony No. 6 in E-flat minor of Nikolai Myaskovsky, composed 1921-23. In that performance, we heard Dmitri Liss conducting the Ural Philharmonic Orchestra. And that's about all of the symphonies we can squeeze in today. Let's see what we get to hear tomorrow. We'll hear the first symphony of Dmitri Shostakovich, and also, for a bit of fun, a piece from around the same time, the finale of William Walton's First Symphony. So Russian music and a little bit of English music tomorrow. Hope you can join us. Don't go anywhere, though. There's great music coming up right now. Exploring Music is produced by Sidney Gillard at WFMT in Chicago and produced and engineered by Bill Sigmund at Digital Island Studios here in New York City. Our production assistants are Ella Pinsloop, Eric Opland, Adela Skoronsky, and Weston Williams. Rebecca Neistat is the WFMT production and syndication manager. Exploring Music is made possible by the generous support of the Paul M. Angel Family Foundation, Helen So, the Earl and Brenda Shapiro family, Mr. and Mrs. William G. Brown, Eugene Jarvis and Sasha Gerritsen, the Julian Family Foundation, and the listener supporters of WFMT. I'm Bill McLaughlin. 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
1: On this week's broadcast of the San Francisco Symphony, violinist Isabel Faust joins music director Esa-Pekka Salonen for a lyrical and very personal musical statement by Alban Baird. You'll also hear Magnus Lindberg's companion piece for Baird's concerto, based on the same Lutheran chorale, and the ballet that changed Igor Stravinsky's life and almost changed his name. That's next time with the San Francisco Symphony.
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a riddle wrapped in a mystery inside an enigma. Churchill used the phrase to describe a situation that was difficult to comprehend. He was analyzing the early events of the Second World War.